That's the Foo Fighters song's called The Glass. I still can't get over this one. Ace Frehley. All we can do is continue to enjoy his music. This is Remember Me.

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We all know who that is, too. Billy Idol with Rebel Yell. Tommy Lee, I'm not sure how old this song is. I haven't heard it before, so it's called Good Times.

0: Here's what's happening in our listening area. The Highland County Recycling Trailer is at the Bluegrass Raritan Building today and tomorrow. The pop-up craft show scheduled for today at the Mill Gap Raritan Grounds has been postponed. 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Spring Fever Music Show featuring the bands Wicked Roots, Zentra, Stone Faded, and The Amatory Murder will be Saturday, May 23rd at the Discovery Junction in Marlinton. The music begins at 5:30 p.m. and there is no charge. The featured exhibit in the Mountain View Room of the Highland County Public Library is the artwork of Kristen Donnelly, a local acrylic and oil painter. It will be available through the month of May. A reception for the artist will be held tomorrow from 2 to 4 p.m.
1: 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And we're doing some rocking tonight. This band we just seen a couple nights ago, Blackberry Smoke, Little Bit Crazy.
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I'm going to stick with the 80s for a little bit because that's what I grew up with. 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

0: Here's your weather forecast for Saturday evening, May the 2nd. A freeze watch is in effect for Pocahontas and Highland counties from late Saturday night till Sunday morning. For Saturday night, partly cloudy to mostly clear with widespread frost after midnight, lows in the upper 20s to the mid-30s, and northwest winds 5 to 10 miles per hour with gusts up to 25. For Sunday, widespread frost in the morning, then mostly sunny, highs in the low 50s to the low 60s, and northwest winds 5 to 15 miles per hour with gusts up to 30. For Sunday night, mostly clear in the evening, becoming partly cloudy, lows in the mid to upper 30s, and west winds around 5 miles per hour with gusts up to 20 possible. And for Monday, a mix of sun and clouds with a chance of showers in the afternoon, highs in the low 60s to the low 70s.
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2: Stardate, May 2nd. The sun faces a degenerate future. That's not a value judgment, it's physics. When the sun can no longer produce nuclear reactions, its core will collapse. How far it collapses is limited by a type of pressure exerted by its atoms, degeneracy pressure. Today, the sun is fusing atoms of hydrogen to make helium. When the hydrogen is gone, it'll fuse the helium to make carbon and oxygen. But the sun isn't massive enough to extend that process, so its nuclear furnace will be extinguished. Fusion releases energy, which balances the pull of gravity. That keeps the sun puffed up. Right now, it's big enough to hold a million Earths. When fusion stops, gravity will win out. The core will shrink to the size of Earth itself, but it'll still be about half as heavy as the present-day sun. So a chunk the size of a sugar cube would

see with the eye alone. The closest one is a companion of Sirius, the brightest star in the night sky, which is low in the southwest as night falls. A star that faces its own degenerate future. Our web address is stardate.org. For the University of Texas McDonald Observatory, I'm Billy Henry.

Welcome, everybody, to the Gray Area. It's your host, KG. On another Saturday, the first Saturday of May, I hope everybody's had a good week. Hope your April was fantastic, and hopefully your May may be better. I'm stupid. So, anyway, Cage had his first T-ball game of the year, of the season, of his life. And it was fun. It was a good time. He had some really good hits, and he had some really good throws. Boy, he can throw that ball. And he had some good stops, too. He stopped a couple with his glove. It was nice. Our whole team was doing good. All of our kids were hitting the ball really well and running and, you know, having a good time. Eric, he hit one all the way out to the outfield. That was pretty nice. It was a good hit. So we got some studs on our team, but T-ball's fun. And we were all having a good time. So, anyway, that's what was going on with us. And, yeah, hope you are having a good weekend. Let's get to the music because I'm out of words. All right.

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1: Okay, there is a freeze watch in effect for Pocahontas and Highland counties from late Saturday night to Sunday morning, so watch out for that. It's partly cloudy tonight to mostly clear with widespread frost after midnight, lows in the upper 20s to mid-30s. Northwest winds 5 to 10 miles per hour, gusts up to 25. Tomorrow's going to be widespread frost in the morning, then mostly sunny, highs in the low 50s to low 60s. Northwest winds 5 to 15 miles per hour, gusts up to 30. Sunday night, mostly clear in the evening, becoming partly cloudy. Lows in the mid to upper 30s. West winds around 5 miles per hour with gusts up to 20 possible. Monday's a mix of sun and clouds with a chance of showers in the afternoon. Highs in the low 60s to low 70s. Partly cloudy with lows in the upper 40s. Let's get back to the music. Here is some Wallflowers. One Headlight.

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1: 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At First Friday, there was a lot of cool art there in the Opera House. So, good job, kids. That was awesome. And other, I don't know, adults doing it. I don't know who was doing it. I just look at the picture. It's very good. my son Camden had one that was very nice. Good job, Camden. That was awesome. Spring Fever Music Show featuring the bands Wicked Roots, Zentra, Stone Faded, and the Amatory Murder will be Saturday, May 23rd at the Discovery Junction in Marlington. The music begins at 5:30 p.m. and there is no charge. Ooh, that's going to be fun. The featured exhibit in the Mountain View Room of the Highland County Public Library is the artwork of Kristen Donnelly, a local acrylic and oil painter. It will be available through the month of May. A reception will be held on tomorrow from 2 to 4 p.m. A spaghetti dinner and silent auction will be held Monday from 4 to 7 p.m. at Eden Church Social Hall, 3740 Switzerland Trail in Hot Springs. Any proceeds will benefit the church and its programs. A silent auction will take place with bidding closing at 7 p.m. The Marlington Town Council regular meeting Monday at 7 p.m. in the auditorium of the Municipal Building on 2nd Avenue. The meeting will also be available virtually. For more information, contact them at 304-799-4315. The Highland County Recycling Trailer is at the Monterey Town parking lot Tuesday. The Highland County Recycling Trailer is at the Buller Raritan Grounds Friday through Sunday. And the High Rocks Educational The High Rocks Educational Corporation in Hillsboro is seeking a kitchen manager and a kitchen support worker. For more information on the jobs and application process, Summer Martin at summer@highrocks.org. Oh. They need people to cook. All right. Warrior Girls Softball versus Tucker Lady Mountain Lions. Tuesday at home in a doubleheader at 4 p.m. and 6 p.m. Warrior Boys Baseball versus Greenbrier West Cavaliers at home Tuesday at 5 p.m. The Highland Rams JV baseball team will play at home versus Pawpaw. The Lady Rams varsity softball team plays at home versus Eastern Montgomery. And the JV softball team plays away versus Shawsville Friday. All games are at 5 p.m. Warrior Boys Baseball versus Richwood Lumberjacks at home Wednesday at 5:30 p.m. Go watch some baseball. Because, one, support the kids, two, baseball's fun. All right, let's get back to the music. That's why I don't sing. That's why I'm not on the radio. Here's some Foo Fighters. Learn to Fly.

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All right. Now, I got a double shot of the Scorpions coming up. Pat. Pat out in Cali. He called in, told me it was his birthday today, his 59th birthday. So happy birthday to you, Pat, and congratulations to your son and everything he's doing. And I hope you guys continue to, you know, get more and more blessings your way. So happy birthday to you, buddy. And here's a double shot of the Scorpions for you.

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1: Freeze watch is in effect for Pocahontas and Highland counties from late Saturday night to Sunday morning. And I just found out that it is starting to snow a little bit there in Greenbank. So, yeah. Partly cloudy tonight, mostly clear with widespread frost after midnight. Lows in the upper 20s to mid-30s. Northwest winds 5 to 10 miles per hour, gusts up to 25. Sunday is going to be widespread frost in the morning. Then it's going to be mostly sunny. Highs in the low 50s, low 60s. Northwest winds 5 to 15 miles per hour, gusts up to 30. Sunday night, mostly clear in the evening, becoming partly cloudy. Lows in the mid to upper 30s, west winds around 5 miles per hour, gusts up to 20 possible. Monday's going to be a mix of sun and clouds with a chance of showers in the afternoon. Highs in the low 60s to low 70s. Partly cloudy with lows in the upper 40s Monday night. So it's going to jump back up there, but winter's not done with you yet. So, back to the music. We've got some Smashing Pumpkins, Bullet with Butterfly Wings.

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1: 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Spring Fever Music Show featuring the bands Wicked Roots, Zentra, Stone Faded, and the Amatory Murder will be Saturday, May 23rd at the Discovery Junction in Marlington. The music begins at 5:30 p.m., and there is no charge. The featured exhibit in the Mountain View Room of the Highland County Public Library is the artwork of Kristen Donnelly, a local acrylic and oil painter. It will be available through the month of May. A reception will be held on tomorrow from 2 to 4 p.m. A spaghetti dinner and silent auction will be held Monday from 4 to 7 p.m. At Eden Church Social Hall, 3740 Switzerland Trail in Hot Springs. Any proceeds will benefit the church and its programs. A silent auction will take place with bidding closing at 7 p.m. Marlington Town Council regular meeting Monday at 7 p.m. in the auditorium of the Municipal Building on 2nd Avenue. The meeting will also be available virtually. More information at 304-799-4315. The Highland County Recycling Trailers at the Monterey Town parking lot Tuesday. The Highland County Recycling Trailers at the Buller Rootin Grounds Friday through Sunday. And the High Rocks Educational Cooperation in Hillsboro is seeking a kitchen manager and a kitchen support worker for summer camps. For more information on the jobs and application process, contact Summer Martin at summer@highrocks.org. Warrior Girls Softball versus Tucker Lady Mountain Lions Tuesday at home in a doubleheader at 4 p.m. and 6 p.m. Warrior Boys Baseball versus Greenbrier West Cavaliers at home Tuesday at 5 p.m. The Highland Rams JV baseball team will play at home versus Paw Paw. The Lady Rams varsity softball team plays at home versus Eastern Montgomery, and the JV softball team plays away versus Shawsville Friday. All games are at 5 p.m. Warrior Boys Baseball versus Richwood Lumberjacks at home Wednesday at 5:30 p.m. And that's your town crier. Let's get back to the music. Here's some Tom Petty.

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1: A freeze watch is in effect for Pocahontas and Highland counties from late Saturday night to Sunday morning. Widespread frost in the morning, then mostly sunny, highs in the low 50s to low 60s. Northwest winds 5 to 15 miles per hour with gusts up to 30 tomorrow. And then mostly clear in the evening, becoming partly cloudy, lows in the mid to upper 30s. West winds around 5 miles per hour with gusts up to 20 possible. Monday's a mix of sun and clouds with a chance of showers in the afternoon. Highs in the low 60s to low 70s. And then Monday night, partly cloudy with lows in the upper 40s. Let's get back to the music. Here's a double shot of Godsmack. 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

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The Highland County Recycling Trailer is at the Bluegrass Raritan Building tomorrow. 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Spring Fever Music show featuring the bands Wicked Roots, Zentra, Stone Faded, and the Amatory Murder will be Saturday, May 23rd at the Discovery Junction in Marlinton. The music begins at 5:30 p.m. and there is no charge. The featured exhibit in the Mountain View Room of the Highland County Public Library is the artwork of Kristen Donnelly, a local acrylic and oil painter. It will be available through the month of May. A reception will be held tomorrow from 2 to 4 p.m. A spaghetti dinner and silent auction will be held Monday from 4 to 7 p.m. at Eden Church Social Hall, 3740 Switzerland Trail in Hot Springs. Any proceeds will benefit the church and its programs. A silent auction will take place with bidding closing at 7 p.m. Marlinton Town Council regular meeting Monday at 7 p.m. in the auditorium of the Municipal Building on 2nd Avenue. The meeting will also be available virtually. More information at 304-799-4315. The Highland County Recycling Trailer is at the Monterey Town parking lot Tuesday. The Highland County Recycling Trailer is at the Bowler Raritan Grounds Friday through Sunday. The High Rocks Educational Corporation in Hillsboro is seeking a kitchen manager and a kitchen support worker for the summer camps. For more information on the jobs and application process, contact Summer Martin at summer@highrocks.org. All right. Warrior Girls Softball versus Tucker Lady Mountain Lions Tuesday at home and a doubleheader at 4 p.m. to 6 p.m. And 6 p.m. Oh, my goodness. I'm ready to go. Warrior Boys Baseball versus Greenbrier West Cavaliers are at home Tuesday at 5 p.m. The Highland Rams JV baseball team will play at home versus Pawpaw. The Lady Rams varsity softball team plays at home versus Eastern Montgomery. And the JV softball team plays away versus Shawsville Friday. All games are at 5 p.m. And then the Warrior Boys baseball team plays against Richwood Lumberjacks at home Wednesday, 5:30 p.m. Whew, we made it. My goodness. All right, here we go. Back to the music.

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0: All right, that is my time for the night. I am headed home. We are coming to you live from WVLS Monterey, Virginia, WCHG Hot Springs, Virginia, WVMR-FM Hillsboro, West Virginia, WNMP Marlinton, West Virginia, WDMG Marlinton, West Virginia, W278AL Durbin, West Virginia, and you can catch us online at AlleghenyMountainRadio.org. All right, I am headed home, so if you're out there driving around, don't be drinking and driving, because that's just stupid. And remember, the Epstein files are out, and still nobody's been arrested, but gas prices are ridiculously high, and all these perverts are still walking around doing who knows what. All right, peace out, everybody. I'll see you next time. Bye.
1: Our first featured composer is going to be John Tavernier, or Sir John Tavernier, actually. And his early work, including the

song for Athena, performed by the Volchés 8, with text by Sir William Shakespeare, getting us started off right here on Sleepers Awake on the Classical Station.

You just heard the hauntingly beautiful Song for Athena by Sir John Tavernier and performed by Voces 8 with text by Sir William Shakespeare, or vocals rather. Now we will hear a piece by Mozart, Wolfgang Amadeus Mozart, the one and only. And interestingly enough, if he was bored during a rehearsal, he would leap around tables and meow. He enjoyed cats and imitating them so much and thought it was so funny that he wrote a song called The Cat Duet, where the husband is singing questions to his wife and she only responds with meow. If you look this up on YouTube, it is extremely entertaining. There are a couple of different productions where it is performed as a formal opera, and it's a beautiful, absolutely beautiful music, but please do look that up. But he has also been known to interrupt performances just to play with his cats. Or he did back in the day. So keep that in mind while we listen to Wolfgang Amadeus Mozart, Violin Concerto No. 5 in A, Catalog K219, subtitled Turkish, performed by the Vienna Philharmonic with Nicolao Harnoncourt conducting, and on violin we have Gideon Kramer here on the Classical Station.

You just heard Wolfgang Amadeus Mozart's very pastoral violin concerto number 5 in A, catalog K219, subtitled Turkish, performed by the Vienna Philharmonic with Nikolao Harnunkur conducting and Gideon Kramer performing on violin. Here on the classical station. Next, we will hear Gabriel Bierne, three pieces for trio, performed by the Black Oak Ensemble, and they will be using a viola, violin, and a cello. And the Black Oak Ensemble likes to use antique instruments, and including a Stradivarius violin. And for those that are familiar with a Stradivarius, they made over 1,000 of these instruments, and only 400 to 600 survive, and they're valued at $15 to $30 million a piece, depending on the condition. So enjoy this lovely piece, three pieces for trio on the viola, violin, and cello by Gabriel Pierne, performed by the Black Oak Ensemble.

You just heard Gabriele Pierna's Three Pieces for Trio, performed by Black Oak Ensemble, which

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1: 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Next, we're going to hear a piano concerto piece by Cipriani Potter, and it's his Piano Concerto No. 4 in E, performed by the Tasmanian Symphony Orchestra with Howard Shelley conducting, and also Howard Shelley as the featured pianist. And English composer Cipriani Potter was a talented pianist who gave the English premieres of Beethoven's 3rd and 4th piano concertos. So let's enjoy his Piano Concerto No. 4 in E here on the Classical Station.

You just heard Cipriani Potter's Piano Concerto No. 4 in E, performed by the Tasmanian Symphony Orchestra, with Howard Shelley conducting and also the featured pianist here on the Classical Station. Next, we'll be hearing a piece by Felix Mendelssohn, who was described by Queen Victoria as the greatest musical genius since Mozart, as well as the most amiable gentleman. His wedding march is heard as brides walk down the aisle all over the world. And we're going to hear Felix Mendelssohn's Symphony No. 4 in A, Opus 90, subtitled Italian, performed by the London Symphony Orchestra, with Claudio Abbado conducting here on the Classical Station.

0: You just heard Felix Mendelssohn's Passionate Symphony No. 4 in A, Opus 90, subtitled Italian, performed by the London Symphony Orchestra with Claudio Abbado conducting here on the Classical Station.
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0: I'm your host, Garland Martin Christensen, and we are enjoying some beautiful music here on in North Carolina in the Triangle area. It is Sunday morning, and perhaps in your part of the world, it is afternoon, evening, or hasn't even turned into Sunday yet. But wherever you are, we are enjoying great classical music. 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Our next piece is going to be from Paul Dukas, who was famous for The Sorcerer's Apprentice, which was popularized by the iconic 1940 Disney movie Fantasia, which features Mickey Mouse as a sorcerer's apprentice trying to control an army of enchanted brooms. It took 3 years for Disney animators to single-handedly draw each cell and animate just that particular segment. And we're actually going to hear The Sorcerer's Apprentice now. La Apprenti Sorcier, The Sorcerer's Apprentice, performed by the National Orchestra of Lyon with Nikolai Sapse-Znaider conducting here on the Classical Station.

You just heard the Paul Dukas Sorcerer's Apprentice, La Apprentie Sorcière, performed by the National Orchestra of Lyon with Nikolai Szeps-Znajder conducting here on the Classical Station. And now we'll have a piece by Joseph Haydn, whose wife, Maria, reportedly did not respect his work and would use his musical manuscript papers to curl her hair. We will hear Joseph Haydn's Symphony No. 101 in D, subtitled Clock, performed by the Orchestra of the 18th Century with Franz Bruggen conducting here on the Classical Station.

0: Well, that will certainly wake you up. That was a piece by Joseph Haydn, his Symphony No. 101 in D, subtitled Clock, performed by Orchestra of the 18th Century with Franz Bruggen conducting here on the Classical Station.
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0: Welcome back to Sleepers Awake. Our next piece is going to be by Ludwig von Beethoven. His Piano Sonata number 26 in E flat, opus 81A, Les Adieux, with Mikhail Pletnev, our featured pianist. 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

just heard Ludwig von Beethoven's Piano Sonata No. 26 in E-flat, Opus 81A, Les Adieux. And this piece was a concert favorite of Rachmaninoff, and Mikhail Pleydnov, who was the piano soloist, was playing Rachmaninoff's own Steinway for this recording. So next we will be hearing a piece by Carl Maria von Weber, who had unusually exceptionally long thumbs and fingers, which were a significant physical advantage that allowed him to play piano notes that were very far apart and allowing for wide, complex stretches that few could ever replicate. So he has very complex piano pieces, especially. But we're going to hear his clarinet quintet in B flat, Opus 34, performed by Larki Budeli and with Charles Niedrig on clarinet here in the Classical Station.

You just heard Carl Maria von Weber's very lively clarinet quintet in B flat, opus 34, performed by Larky Bodelli and Charles Niedrich, performing the clarinet here on the Classical Station. Our next piece will be by Robert Schumann, who, in an attempt to become a virtuoso pianist faster and improve his piano technique, he created a homemade contraption using a cigar box and wire, which was supposed to strengthen his fingers, but unfortunately it permanently damaged and crippled his right hand, which forced him to focus on composing instead. He has also said that themes for his music were given to him by ghosts and angels. We will hear Robert Schumann's Carnival, Opus 9, with featured pianist Alicia Della Rocca, here on the Classical Station.

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0: 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This is Garland Martin Christensen, your humble host. 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And our next piece is going to be another Wolfgang Amadeus Mozart piece. It is Divertimento number 11 in D, catalog K251, the Nanofa Septet, performed by the Academy Chamber Ensemble.

You just heard Wolfgang Amadeus Mozart's Divertimento, number 11 in D, catalog K251. The Nanoff Septet, performed by the Academy Chamber Ensemble here on the Classical Station. And our next piece is going to be by Franz Schubert. We're going to hear his impromptu in F minor, D935 number 1, performed by Grigory Sofkelev on piano. And this is from a vintage recording of this piece. So enjoy here on the Classical Station, where we love classical music every bit as much as you do.

A beautiful, albeit somber piece by Franz Schubert, impromptu in F minor, D935, number 1, with Grigory Sokolov performing on piano. And now we're going to hear a piece by Louis Mossano, the Duo Concertana No. 1, Opus 9, with Dylan Baraldi on cello and Damian Baraldi on violin, here on the Classical Station.

0: You just heard Louis Massenet's Duo Concertante No. 1, Opus 9, performed on cello by Dylan Baraldi and Damian Baraldi on violin, here on the Classical Station.
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0: Welcome back to Sleepers Awake. I'm your host, Garland Martin Christensen. Do make sure and stay tuned for weekend classics coming up within the next hour. But we'll be winding up the Sleepers Awake in the next hour or so. But continue with me on our musical journey, as next we hear Claude Debussy, the Fêtes from Nocturne, performed by the London Symphony Orchestra with

You just heard Claude Debussy's Fêtes from Nocturne here on the Classical Station, performed by the London Symphony Orchestra with André Previn conducting. Next, we'll hear a piece by Hans Judenkolling, Selections from the Works of the Flute, with Max Hadwich performing the lute for us here on the Classical Station.

You just heard Hans Judenkoek, selections from Works for Flute, performed by Max Hatwich on the lute, here on the Classical Station. Now we'll hear a piece by Camille Saint-Saëns, who was the first well-known composer to write an entire score for a film in 1908. A child prodigy who could play piano at age 2, composed at age 3, and performed complex pieces by Mozart and Beethoven from memory at age 10. Can you imagine? We will hear Camille Saint-Saëns' Carnival of the Animals, performed by soloists from the Orchestra of the National Academy of St. Cecilia in Rome. And our featured pianist is Martha Agaric with Antonio Papano, also on piano, here on the Classical Station.

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2: Welcome Inside Appalachia. I'm Bill Lynch, filling in for Mason Adams. Historian Mills Kelly's love affair with the Appalachian Trail started when he was a Boy Scout. He was 12.
3: I remember thinking, wait a minute, that trail that we've been hiking on for the last year that goes all the way to Georgia, where my grandparents live, and all the way to Maine?
2: The region is best known for exporting coal, but it's losing people too.
4: What the demographers look at is that we are basically exporting the future population of Appalachia to other regions of the country.
2: And Cuz's Uptown Barbecue in southwestern Virginia fuses Asian ideas with Appalachian comfort food, like cheesy egg rolls.
5: No, actually, one of our old staffer came up with the idea. She wanted to put a slice of cheese, and the thing that was around was Velveeta. So after we tasted it, we thought, wow, that's good.
2: You'll hear these stories and more this week, Inside Appalachia.
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2: Welcome Inside Appalachia. I'm Bill Lynch. Mills Kelly knows an awful lot about the Appalachian Trail. While he's never attempted a through hike, the lifelong hiker has covered hundreds and hundreds of miles of the trail. He's also a trail scholar. He shares its history on the Green Tunnel podcast. He's also written several books about the trail, including his most recent. It's called A Hiker's History of the Appalachian Trail. I recently spoke with Kelly about his life with the AT. Where does the trail begin for you? How did you first discover the trail? How does it enter your life?
3: Yeah, it's a great question. You know, it was in the early 1970s. I became a Boy Scout in 1971. I lived in Northern Virginia at that point. We had moved up from Franklin County down near Roanoke. And so I was a Boy Scout, and we went hiking on this trail in Shenandoah National Park called the Appalachian Trail. My scoutmaster, I still remember, Mr. Ballard, he was a Marine from California. He fought his way across the Pacific in World War II, and he believed that Boy Scouts should just go backpacking. That's what Boy Scouts was all about for him. And he would take us up to Shenandoah, and if he knew that that trail was a 2,000-mile-long trail, he never mentioned it. It was just this trail that we hiked on in Shenandoah National Park. I mean, I was 12. What did I know? And so the following year, after I started in Boy Scouts, a man named Ed Garvey, who lived in the neighborhood, came and talked to us about

0: that they put the mileage information on. I remember standing at one of those posts and like looking south and thinking, wow, I could like walk to my grandparents. You know, only be 700 miles, but I could do it.
1: 700 miles.
0: So that's really how it came into my life in the first place.
1: But you continue to go back to the trail over and over.
0: Yeah. Childhood is so different now than what it was in the 70s, because as soon as I got my driver's license, my next door neighbor was the same age as me, and he also liked to hike. And so on Friday afternoon, we come home from school, and we would just take one, either my parents' car or his parents' car, and leave a note saying, we'll be in Shenandoah and see you Sunday. We just take off and go backpacking. I was talking to my parents about it before they died, and my father said, well, you know, if you hadn't been home when we woke up on Monday morning, we would have called the park. So, you know, and of course, the Appalachian Trail in Shenandoah National Park is 102 miles long, so I don't know where they would have started but looking for us. But and so all through high school, first was Boy Scout and then later just with friends, I was on the trail a lot. Again, primarily in Shenandoah National Park because it was convenient to where I lived. And then I went to UVA in Charlottesville and so continued. And then it kind of dropped out of my life for a while because I moved to D.C., I got a job, I traveled all the time for work, you know, I got married, you know, it's like all these things happened. And it didn't really come back into my life again until 2001 when we moved back to Virginia. And then I had little kids at that point, and I made them start hiking. 4 and 2, age 4 and 2, they did their first hike on the Appalachian Trail.
1: Right. The lore and the history of the trail, that's something you kind of had to, that takes a while to pick up. Where did you start with that?
0: Yeah, because it's 100 years worth of history. And from a research standpoint, it's really complicated because, you know, the trail runs through 14 states. It's a national park since 1968. It's managed by volunteers. It's the only national park managed almost exclusively by volunteers. But there are 33 volunteer clubs. So each of those clubs has an archive. The Appalachian Trail Conservancy has an archive. The National Park Service, the U.S. Forest Service, a whole bunch of state and local authorities. So just trying to wrap my mind around the sources was hard enough. But I have to say I've been really the beneficiary of some incredibly generous trail club volunteers, volunteer archivists, people like that who really helped me out along the way. Yeah, so I started in 2016 to write the book. I started to write the book that just came out this past October, but I got derailed along the way by a different book. And then, you know, maybe you remember something happened in the spring of 2020 that kind of derailed everything. And but I started just doing archival research in 2016 and trying to understand the history of the trail from the perspective of hikers and people who lived in the communities along the trail, rather than, you know, the people who created the trail, the trail managers. That's that sort of administrative history wasn't as interesting to me as the stories of the people who actually used the trail and help take care of it.
1: A Hiker's History of the Appalachian Trail. That's the book that just came out last fall. Part of what interested me is about that book in particular is it didn't like through hikers, the folks who take on the whole thing. I think you point out in the book that it's like 0.5% or it's a very small number of people who actually use the trail, but they dominate the conversation because, you know, it's an epic adventure.
0: Right.
1: I wondered if you know, because they have such a large voice in the room about the trail that made it harder to get hold of information.
0: It did in an interesting way because we know a lot about the through hikers because they wrote things about their experiences. You know, they wrote books, they wrote journals. There's a pretty popular website called trailjournals.com where people upload their journals from their hikes. And, you know, now they have YouTube channels and Instagram feeds and lots of other things. And so we just know a lot about them. But like if you and a couple of your friends go and hike on the trail for 2 hours and then you go home, you don't write anything about that. And if you did, who would read it? It's because it's not much of a story. Not much of a narrative arc there. And so to get to the average hikers, it occurred to me that the way to do that is through the shelter registers. There are 250 plus shelters along the trail, and every one of them has had a register logbook of some kind in it since the 1930s. And, you know, and they get replenished whenever they get filled up. And so I went and started reading those because that's where you and your friends, you know, you might have stopped at the shelter for

0: some water and maybe to have a snack, and there's a register book. And so you wrote a couple sentences about your day and, you know, how nice it is to be out in the woods with my buddies. And, you know, we saw a turkey with her chicks. That was pretty awesome. And that's it. That's what you wrote. And so that one little snippet doesn't tell us anything. But I read hundreds and hundreds and hundreds of pages of these things spread out across the decades. And that's how I let the story of the hikers emerge.
1: Did anything change over the course of the decades that you read? Do they have like an arc?
0: Yeah, there are a couple things that changed. One that just struck me as really funny when I first noticed it is up until the early 1960s, when people would write in the shelter registers, they would often write their name, their address, and their phone number, which means get in touch. Because why else would you write that? And I remember thinking, wow, that's like, who would do that today? And then it occurred to me, oh, well, people do it all the time. They just do that by posting on Facebook or Instagram or whatever. It's just another version of the same thing. But what you see in the, up until the 60s, hiking was much more of a group activity. You did it with your church group. You did it with your scout troop. You did it with your alumni club. You did it, you know, just with a group, with a trail club, the hiking club, and so people would hike in these groups of 10, 15, 20 people at a time. And sometime in the 1960s, that group hiking largely fades. Doesn't go away entirely, but it becomes less and less popular. And individual hiking, or hiking maybe with one other person, becomes much more popular. So the comments reflect that. You know, they stop mentioning like our group. And instead it's my buddy or my husband or my son or whatever. And it's just much smaller groups of people. And so the experience changes as a result. So that's one thing. And then certainly by the 1970s, as backpacking and hiking really took off as a recreational activity, you start seeing some more negative comments, mostly about the condition of the trail. Like, why isn't anybody trimming back to poison ivy? Or, you know, this privy needs to be replaced. Or there's a book that I read when I was preparing to write this book, and the author, it's about a history of hiking in America, and he says, a guy named Silas Chamberlain, and he says that sometime in the 1970s, hikers kind of, and not just on the Appalachian Trail, but in general, kind of transitioned from trail creators. They worked in trail clubs, they were volunteers, they helped out, to trail consumers. And they started seeing public lands as something that they consumed rather than something that they took care of. And so it was up to other people to take care of it. And so you start to see that kind of complainy, snide comments about trail conditions. And then you see sort of clapbacks from the volunteers, like, you don't like it, come volunteer. So there's some of that. And then the other thing that changes is that you see more and more older people out hiking for longer distances, you know, doing 50 miles, 100 miles, 200 miles. And that was something that I hadn't expected. I knew that older people hiked. I knew that there are older people who through hike. But you see a lot more of that. In thinking about it, I think a lot of them were sort of like me. You know, they had a career, they raised their children, and now they have a lot more leisure time. And so this is a thing that they just really, they can enjoy now because they have the time to do it and they have the resources.
1: Let me ask about the podcast, The Green Tunnel, 51 episodes, right?
0: I'm really, really proud of that podcast. I'm especially proud of it because every episode was produced by a student, either an undergraduate or a graduate student, mostly graduate students, but we had one really fabulous undergrad also. You know, we would sit down as a team and plot out the season, 12, 15, 20 episodes, whatever we decided on. We'd plot out all the episodes, and then people would pick the ones that they wanted to work on. Because I was the host and I was the one who had all the content knowledge, then the students would meet with me and say, okay, who should I be interviewing? What should I read? And then they would go off and do that sort of pre-production research, set up interviews. I would do the interviews, but they would sit in on the interviews. And then they would take all of that interview content and cut it up into bits and pieces, because, as you know, if you've listened, you know that it's a narrative style podcast, not an interview style. So we had to kind of piece things together, and they had to pick out sound files and, you know, lots of other things. And they would do the first draft, and then I would rewrite it in my voice because they couldn't really write in my voice. And then we kind of batted around some more, and then we would record. Then they would learn how to do the audio editing, and so it was really an incredible learning experience for them. And several of them have gotten really good jobs, where one of the questions in the interview was, "Tell me about that podcast you worked on." So that helped. You know, it didn't get them the job, but it certainly helped get them the job.
1: Through hiking, you mentioned, you know, older folks getting out there and doing that. I'm not sure what your schedule is. Are you still teaching?
0: No, I'm retired.
1: Okay. Well, there you go. You're retired.
0: Yep.
1: Have you, made plans to do a through hike? Have you ever wanted to?
0: I definitely wanted to. In fact, in my college application essays, I said that's what I was going to do when I graduated. Because in 1977, that would have been really surprising to some admissions committee. Because almost nobody did it then. I think in 1977, probably, 100, 150 people tried a through hike, as opposed to a couple thousand this year. So it was an ambition, but one that, my life just went in a whole bunch of different directions than that. And so it is no longer my ambition to do a full through hike. But what I would like to do at a minimum is finish the whole southern half of the trail. And because I'm well on my way to doing that. So, and if I finish that, then I'll think about, heading north.
1: That was author and historian Mills Kelly. His book, A Hiker's History of the Appalachian Trail, is available from the History Press. Nobody loves ticks. The bloodsuckers have a reputation for spreading Lyme disease, but that's not all. They can also infect people with alpha-gal syndrome, a red meat allergy. Symptoms of the allergy can range from a rash to a crippling gastrointestinal upset. It has even very rarely led to death. Sometimes the allergy fades over time, but sometimes it doesn't, and there is no cure. But as WMRA's Christine Cuter reports, some are getting relief through acupuncture.
2: It was the scariest steak supper Travis Brown ever ate.
3: I'm either cured or I'm going to the hospital. I'm working one hand and the EpiPen in the other.
2: The 40-year-old Culpeper native had been diagnosed with an alpha-gal allergy in 2012 after enduring mysterious episodes of crippling stomach upset, swelling, and hives for nearly a year. Brown spent the next decade avoiding red meat, dairy, and certain animal byproducts like gummy bears and jello. He stopped going to cookouts, rarely ate in restaurants, and downed a lot of chicken and fish.
3: Well, years ago, I'd heard of acupuncture being a potential cure for the condition, but back then, I guess I was naive, and I was like, no way. There's no way. A friend of mine had told me that he was going to try this out with a doctor in Charlottesville. And I was like, wishing him the best. Like, I hope it works. But back in my brain, I was like, impossible. He sent me a picture one day of him eating a steak. And I was like, all right, sign me up. I'm in.
2: Brown booked an appointment with Charlottesville acupuncturist Michael Jabali in 2023, who inserted an eyelash-sized needle, a procedure called the Solomon Auricular Allergy Treatment, or SAT, into the concha of his left ear and covered it with a tiny bandage. 1 month later, Jabali removed the needle, and Brown fired up his grill.
3: I went home and immediately grilled a T-bone, and I cut a piece about the size of my fist. And it was the scariest meal of my life. That day, I only ate the fist-sized portion, and I waited. No stomach issues. I tried it again the next day, just like a double check, and nothing. I've been eating red meat every day since.
2: The Centers for Disease Control estimates that nearly 500,000 Americans have alpha-gal syndrome, though another study asserted that 30% of Americans had it, even as many clinicians still haven't heard of it. Scientist Thomas Platts Mills at the University of Virginia, the first to identify the link between the allergy and the bite of the Lone Star tick, believes at least 5% of Central Virginians have it. That's more than 17,000 people. Alpha-gal syndrome is characterized by an allergic reaction 3 to 6 hours after eating red meat, and sometimes dairy, with symptoms that can range from mild to seismic. Itching, hives, swelling, debilitating gastrointestinal distress, and even full-on anaphylaxis. But some who test positive for the alpha-gal allergy may never develop allergic reactions, though they remain at risk of developing one. It can even be a killer. Platts Mills stops short of recommending acupuncture, but he doesn't discount it.
4: I think if you have a syndrome like this where you can have the antibodies and you don't get symptoms, and you can be changed from being in the symptomatic class to the non-symptomatic class, I think that's great. I'm in favor of that. I don't recommend it, because, you know, we've trained so thoroughly not to recommend alternative medicine. But the truth is, some alternative medicine works. I think they actually have a treatment that works, doesn't work permanently, doesn't work for everybody. But then that's true of every other medicine we've got. Hopelessly true.
2: While there is no known cure for alpha-gal syndrome, there is some evidence acupuncture may help. A 2021 study found that 96% of patients who had acupuncture for alpha-gal allergies reported that their symptoms went into remission. While the study lacked lab values and didn't include a control group, some, including nurse Rebecca Smith, are nevertheless convinced. Smith of Dilwyn was diagnosed with alpha-gal syndrome in 2018 after getting a tick bite while camping.
5: You know, I'm a good old country girl, so we have meat with pretty much every meal. So I eat fish, turkey, and chicken a lot. That part kind of sucked. I miss steak a lot.
2: It went on that way until late 2025 when acupuncturist Jessica Dodds put 6 needles in Smith's right ear for 5 weeks. By Christmas, Smith was eating ham.
5: I had never tried anything like that before. Being in medicine, you kind of tend to think of those theories are better, like doing the like antihistamine medications to treat stuff, but it didn't work for alpha-gal really. So, you know, I just figured it was something I had to modify my diet and go on about myself, you know. Now I don't have to worry about what's in a meal at a cookout or how food's cooked at a restaurant or any of that, which is really nice.
2: Acupuncturist Mila Zimmerman got SAT certified this spring and gets daily phone calls about alpha-gal.
6: I'm not a person who frowns upon Western medicine at all. We need it, and I think it can be very diagnostic. I'm noticing people are running out of solutions, or the doctors are running out of solutions for some of the things they're coming across. That's where people are seeking alternative care because they're getting frustrated.
2: Jabali, the acupuncturist who treated Travis Brown, estimates that 1/3 of his clients are looking for allergy relief.
7: You know, the bird watcher's proverb, when the bird and the book disagree, always believe the bird. Don't dismiss your experience.
2: He urges everyone to keep an open mind. I'm Christine Cuter.
1: Coming up, coal country has long had booms and busts, but this time it's different. We'll have a conversation with a journalist about the population decline in some central Appalachian communities. You're Inside Appalachia. I'm Bill Lynch.

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0: The population in Appalachia's coal-producing counties has declined since the boom of the 1950s. As the coal industry mechanized and shrunk, jobs went away, and young people did too. Now a series of population estimates show things might get even worse. Journalist Jim Branscombe grew up in southwestern Virginia and has been following this story. Mason Adams spoke with Branscombe back in the fall.
1: Jim Branscombe, thank you so much for coming on Inside Appalachia to speak with us.
2: My pleasure, Mason.
1: So the headline of your recent story in the Daily Yonder is the alarming depopulation of Appalachia's coal fields, a quarter century of projected decline. I'd like to read the first couple of paragraphs here because they're pretty stark. By 2050, entire counties across Appalachia face the loss of nearly half their populations in what demographers describe as an accelerating demographic collapse unprecedented in American peacetime history. The demographic projections paint a devastating picture for the Appalachian coal fields. According to data from three major state universities, Central Appalachia faces population losses that rival the depopulation seen in war-torn regions or economic catastrophes abroad. So, what is happening in this region?
2: It's quite alarming, Mason. I first spotted the problem from reading Cardinal News. Dwayne Yancey had an article about the projections that were coming from the Wilderness Center at the University of Virginia. And I wondered if anybody had taken a look at what was happening across the Central Appalachia as a whole. And I didn't find anything. So what I did was pull up the numbers from University of West Virginia and University of Kentucky and do a profile of what was going on in what we usually call main coalfield regions. And that's Central Appalachia, 60 counties in East Kentucky, Southern West Virginia, East Tennessee, and Southwest Virginia. The numbers are just startling, to say the least. The projections are that Buchanan County, Virginia, the population will, over the next 25 years will decline 48%. Harlan County, Kentucky, the projections are it will decline 45%. Breathitt County, Kentucky, where J.D. Vance traces his roots to, is 39%. Across southern West Virginia, it's similar numbers. You know, McDowell County, West Virginia has sort of become the poster child for depopulation, you know, going from 100 and some thousand at its peak down to about close to 18,000 at the present time. So we're looking at something that's never happened in peacetime America. And of course, those who are familiar with the history of Appalachia know that between the 50s and the 70s, we had about 3 million people left the Appalachian region, migrating to, you know, the cities in Ohio, Middletown, Ohio, like J.D. Vance has written about, Cincinnati. But there's a significant difference between what was happening then and what's happening now. What's happening now is that there's not a young population left to repopulate the region. In the 70s, we still had a young population that could repopulate the region. And that happened across the region as a whole. 1965, when ARC started out, the population of the region was about 22.5 million. Today is 26.6 million. The Southern Appalachian region in particular has been growing. And the dynamic is that we're in a spiral here. The basic premise of what the demographers look at is that we are basically exporting the future population of Appalachia to other regions of the country.
1: Some of these numbers for Kentucky, Virginia, and West Virginia are just eye-popping, and they're all in current or former coal-producing communities. Why are these areas seeing such stark projections in particular?
2: It's the collapse in the coal industry as a whole. We've gone from 100,000 coal miners at the end of World War II down to just a few thousand now across the region as a whole. Unfortunately, all of the promises that the politicians have made that they were going to do something about the situation just hasn't happened. We've just allowed these communities to continue to deteriorate, the population to leave, the tax base to decline, people to out-migrate to find work or commute extremely long distances to work. And when you get down to some of these population levels, you have school consolidations, you have hospitals closing, birthing centers, you have hospitals closing entirely, you have fire departments that can't maintain a volunteer fire department. Just the whole basis of what we all would call vibrant communities begins to collapse. you end up with an aging population. The population age of these central Appalachian counties is now approaching 50. Actually, at one point, Buchanan County, Virginia, had a younger population than the average in the state of Virginia. Now it's much older.
1: If you look at social media, it sometimes feels like the sign of the times is the laughing emoji response. And some people are definitely going to hear this and go, so what? Why does this matter for those communities, but also for the rest of us in greater Appalachia?
2: It matters a lot for the Appalachian. I think it matters a lot for the nation. Let's just start out from the cultural aspect. You know, if it hadn't been for the Appalachian Mountains, we probably wouldn't have country music and bluegrass music like we do today. But more importantly, maybe you wouldn't have some of the important things for the future. I spent a lot of time studying what's going on in the drought in the West. We have an unprecedented drought. Been going on for 20 years from Colorado west to California. We grow over 50% of our vegetables in California and Arizona and transport it across the country. And that cannot continue. We're not going to have the water to continue doing that. And where are we going to grow the food? Well, the best place to grow the food is going to be back in Appalachia. We can replant a lot of these broomsage fields. And we're already seeing signs of how it can be done. We've got a number of what I would call vertical agricultural innovative projects in Appalachia. The most famous probably was the Alp Harvest, which unfortunately went bankrupt, but the Alp Harvest greenhouses are in East Kentucky are still being utilized by other corporations. There's a dramatic new one coming in Carroll County, Virginia, my home county, Oast House Ventures, which is a United Kingdom company, is starting $100 million innovative agriculture experiment to grow tomatoes. And the reason is simply because the water is there, the people, the workforce is there, and the transportation is there. But we've got a lot of land on which you can grow food in the region. The second reason is I think Appalachia can be an experimental area for how you deal with climate change overall. And unlike Elon Musk, I think Planet B could very well be Appalachia. I think we can get to Appalachia a lot easier than we can get to Mars.
1: There is one group of localities in your article that fit the profile of many of these others, but they're seeing different outcomes. And that's the counties in Tennessee. What's happening there that's different from the rest of this region?
2: The population is actually reversing and growing in these Tennessee counties that have been historical coal counties. Tennessee ceased to be a coal mining state in 2021 for the first time since the 1890s. And it's currently there's only one permitted mine in the whole state. It's a very small one in Claiborne County that got accelerated permission this past July. So what's happening there is Tennessee Valley Authority has been pulling back on coal-fired steam plant generation. That's one factor. And the reason the population is starting to grow is it's easily explained by anybody who drives up Interstate 75 from Knoxville towards Alexa, Kentucky. It's just beautiful, beautiful country. Knoxville has become a bit of a growth center. It's on two major interstate highways. It's had some intelligent planning. And the same applies to Oak Ridge, just north of there. So it's an easy commute from the Oak Ridge areas and Knoxville areas up into the historical coalfield counties of East Tennessee. Plus, there's been some very decent looking ahead by leadership in those counties. And so the net result is some lessons that probably the rest of the region could take a look at.
1: Jim Branscombe, thank you so much for coming on and speaking with us today.
2: My pleasure.
0: We've got a link to Jim Branscombe's story in the Daily Yonder. 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

0: Untreated infections are one of the most frequent causes of death in the U.S. Getting life-saving antibiotics is a challenge in rural areas that don't have easy access to hospitals. For the Appalachian Mid-South Newsroom, reporter Pierce Gentry tells us about an effort in Hawkins County, Tennessee, to find a solution.
1: About 6 months ago, Brianna McMurray came home from the hospital with her newborn daughter. There hadn't been any complications, but it was a long drive home to Hawkins County from the nearest hospital, which is 45 minutes away. She was tired and ready to rest. That's when the pain began.
2: Started having pain in my upper abdomen. We couldn't get it to calm down, feel better. And I'm not one to go to the doctor very much.
1: McMurray thought it might have been her gallbladder.
2: I was like, I'm burning up. I can't get comfortable. I'm constantly sick to my stomach. It got so bad to the point of I was having chest pain.
1: She knew she had to go back to the hospital, another 45-minute drive. When she arrived, doctors told her she was septic. It's a severe, life-threatening condition.
2: It got really bad really fast.
1: If an infection is left untreated, people enter a state of shock known as sepsis, where their body begins to attack itself. According to the Centers for Disease Control and Prevention, it affects nearly 2 million adults in the U.S. every year. About 20% of them will die from it. Luckily, McMurray was treated with life-saving antibiotics because she made it to a hospital in a neighboring county. But many others in Hawkins County aren't so fortunate. When hospitals aren't accessible or shut down, it can have deadly consequences for people in rural areas when they have an emergency. And in sepsis cases, the one treatment that can save a life is not standard protocol on ambulances.
3: That's where the antibiotic administration comes in. We're directly attacking the problem that's causing the body to attack itself.
1: That's Sam McMurray. He's a sergeant with the county's nonprofit emergency medical service. He's also Brianna's husband and has seen firsthand how dangerous sepsis can be. For the last 2 years, he's been working to improve septic patients' odds of survival through a partnership between the county and Ballad Health, which operates the region's hospitals. Together, they're putting antibiotics on ambulances for the first time.
4: We'll get some bottles on you real quick, okay?
1: Yep. That's Hawkins County EMS paramedic Jacob Adams. He says having the antibiotics on his ambulance is a game changer.
5: And I was so excited to try it. I was so excited.
1: For decades, EMTs and paramedics could only manage symptoms with painkillers or fluids.
5: I have had one lady who that's all she complained of was pain. And when we got her out there, she was very, very septic.
1: Now, thanks to Hawkins County's new protocol, Adams and other paramedics are trained to identify sepsis and administer antibiotics before the patient reaches the emergency room. This is harder to do in an urban area with multiple hospital operators. The EMS agency has to clear treatments with each one, which can be complicated. That's not the case in rural Northeast Tennessee, where Ballad Health has a state-sanctioned monopoly on hospitals. Its agreement with Hawkins County is improving outcomes, according to local medical providers. But they need more data, says Todd Heffern. He's Hawkins County EMS's medical director.
6: I don't think you're ever going to get the volume here. Sepsis studies, where we really base our treatments on, are tens, if not hundreds of thousands of patients.
1: That's why Heffern hopes EMS providers across Tennessee and the U.S. will adopt similar programs.
0: That story is part of WPLN's Healthcare Hollow series, which is made possible in part by the NIHCM Foundation. Food in Appalachia is a blend of the food from all the other places people came from to get here. In West Virginia, we have pepperoni rolls because about 100 years ago, Italians working in the coal mines wanted an easy lunch. Different food ideas show up all the time. At Cuz's Uptown Barbecue in Tazewell County, Virginia, you get local mountain flavors but with an Asian-inspired twist. There are items on the menu like morel mushrooms, cheesy egg rolls, and country ham caprese. In 2022, Folkways reporter Connie Bailey Kitts and her family stopped in at Cuz's for dinner. Connie brought us this story.
7: It's a little past 5:30, and the gravel parking lot of Cuz's Uptown Barbecue is full of cars, vans, trucks, and motorcycles. Customers are already lining up outside this big purple, orange, and blue barn with its attached red brick silo sitting just off the edge of a four-lane highway. Just in front of the restaurant's entrance, two life-size ceramic pigs stand like sentries. A pig in a tutu stands atop the gatepost. Customers are leaving as we go in.
8: That door's heavy.
9: Now I know it'll break your arm.
7: It's heavy because it's the original double-hung oak door of this former dairy barn. Once inside, paintings of pigs morph into dragons. Red, pink, and yellow Chinese lanterns hang from the dining room ceiling. There's a string of masks and cartoon characters running the length of the bar. You could easily think you're in a folk art museum.
10: Oh, how are you?
11: I'm good.
7: That's Siobhan Thompson, who owns Cuz's, seating customers at one of the 40 hand-painted tables or booths.
12: When we first opened in 79, it was just, we had four tables, and there were lines out the door on the porch.
7: The lines still go out the door. People arrive by all modes of transportation, from hikers on foot to CEOs who come in by helicopter. As the cashier rings up tabs under the eye of a life-size polar bear, busboys maneuver around papier-mâché pigs.
12: And of course, we're into pop culture. Pee Wee Herman, who else? Superman, Hulk Hogan, Elvis.
7: Most of this art was either drawn, painted, or curated by Yvonne's late husband, Mike, an art history major who co-founded the restaurant.
12: He loved animals, period. There's this cow, but he couldn't stand it because it was too plain, so he painted it with polka dots.
7: Other art in the restaurant came as gifts from customers, like a life-size cutout of Elvis in pink overalls holding a pig in his arms.
12: Somebody stole that one time. It was sticking out of the convertible as they left the parking lot. But then they brought it back a few years later. They felt bad. See, everything in here has a history.
7: I was curious about that history, especially since the mixture of Asian and Appalachian seems pretty impossible to miss. Native hickory wood alongside elephant bamboo. Woodcuts alongside a silk Chinese embroidery of chickens. Turns out Yvonne is Chinese and grew up in Hong Kong. She wanted to go to college in the United States.
12: And my uncle had a really good Chinese restaurant in St. Louis, Missouri. He was my sponsor, and I came and lived with him and started working in this restaurant from day one.
7: He not only taught her about restaurants, but he also taught her life lessons. Like the time Yvonne saw an employee put sugar in her purse.
12: I said, look, uncle, she's taking sugar from you. He said, look away, look away. He said, she's my best cook, my best worker. She can have my sugar. Think of that lesson. Yeah.
7: Yvonne graduated from the University of Missouri in journalism. After she moved to Richlands, Virginia for her first reporting job, she met and married Mike Thompson. It was Mike's cousin who suggested they start a restaurant in Mike's old family barn sitting empty by the road, so they named it Cuz's. Barbecue was hard to find back then, so it became Cuz's Uptown Barbecue.
12: But if he was the only one running it, it probably would fold in a year because he didn't know how to run a business. You know what I'm talking about? I'm the business person and have the organization and the skills, but he was the flair, the fun part. That's the yin and the yang. He's the yang and I'm the yin.
7: In the Chinese philosophy of yin and yang, the point is that differences can work together. And Yvonne says she and Mike were the best examples of that. Mike died 4 years ago in an accident, and Yvonne thought strongly about retiring. But she knew how Cuz's had become so much a part of the community's life, and she thought Mike would have wanted her to carry on.
12: He's probably still speaking up to us down from the grave.
7: Mike's humor is on the menu covers, where each cartoon character or meme reflects his wit. Open the menu, and you'll see it in the food descriptions, too. Like the macaroni and cheese, you can order either plain or skanky. That was the word Yvonne says just came into Mike's head when he needed a way to describe blue cheese.
12: Well, it was a funny word. People always like, what? But then they laugh about it.
7: It's early morning at Cuz's, and the kitchen's been buzzing since 5 a.m. Yvonne is crimping a pie crust of one of her popular desserts, and she works right alongside her staff, many of whom have been with her for decades.
12: Praise for the older people. They know how to work.
7: But there are plenty of young faces, too, among the 30-some people on the payroll. From baby boomers to Gen Zers, CUSIS staff call each other family, figuratively and literally. Like 65-year-old dishwasher Judy Conley, who works alongside her 21-year-old niece, Megan Dye. Judy remembers Megan as a baby.
11: When they first brought her to CUSIS, she was about this long, and I got to hold her. And now I'm working with her.
7: On Mondays, when the task is to make 1,000 egg rolls, the kitchen crew becomes the kitchen brigade, and anyone can get recruited to help. Egg rolls have been on CUSIS menu from the start. The dipping sauce recipe came from Yvonne's uncle, but the version that Yvonne calls a Southern Chinese egg roll came later.
12: No, actually, one of our old staff came up with the idea. She liked cheese, and she wanted to put a slice of cheese in the thing that was around was Velveeta, so that's how it came about. And after we tasted it, we thought, wow, that's good.
7: Good enough to earn a mention in a food exhibit at the Museum of Chinese in America in New York City. Back by the grill, the brick ovens, and the barbecue smoker, award-winning chef Mike Oder, known as Mikey, has just finished cutting up steaks.
13: This is a prime rib. Just trim it up a little bit.
7: He's worked at CUSIS for 38 years, and now he's also Yvonne's business partner. He's proud of how the staff work together.
13: Because everybody's been here so long, they automatically, they just know what needs done. But everybody here's got their own personalities, and they're, you know, we all click good. You know, it's like a family.
7: Part of Chef Mikey's job is passing down techniques and shortcuts to the younger guys cooking the meats, like Taylor Cole. He started working when he was 15. He has a degree in applied mathematics from Radford University, and he chooses to work here rather than use his degree to teach. But as for applying that math in the kitchen?
14: Simple math, that ain't really my strong suit. More of like calculus. I'm way better at calculus than simple math, for sure. I'd much rather go do some calculus than break some tablespoons or teaspoons down. So I'm always like, Mikey, will you do this for me? Because I'm confusing myself trying to figure it out.
7: He gets satisfaction out of working here.
14: I love the rush that you get from, like, when you get in 20 steaks filled up on your grill and everyone's just screaming at you. I love it. And I love, you know, making great food for people enjoying it, them telling you they enjoyed it, knowing that you made that. I don't know. It's a lot of reward.
7: Stepping out the back door, I see the restaurant's garden not far from the highway. In a good growing season, Yvonne says it allows CUSIS to serve exceptionally fresh food, like the corn.
12: We pick them the day we use them, and you can't hardly buy corn like that. It'd be several days old at least. We're trying to conserve our effort to only grow things that we cannot buy.
7: One of those heirlooms ends up in an appetizer where CUSIS adds an Appalachian twist to the Italian caprese salad, pairing country ham with fresh mozzarella, the basil, balsamic vinegar, and tomato. And this tomato is special because the seed was a gift from a customer whose family had grown it locally for over 100 years. And over the years, it's these kinds of community ties that have sustained CUSIS and been part of its resilience, most recently through COVID sicknesses.
11: Last Saturday, they were closed because they had several employees sick. But there's a group of us told them, we will come and wash dishes, we will prepare salads, we can clean tables, anything came from closing.
7: That's Wanda Lowe, who comes in with her husband almost every Saturday for dinner. And she remembers another time when CUSIS was forced to close. In 2008, a fire destroyed large areas of the kitchen. It damaged the roof, wiring, and furniture. It was actually the second time a major fire had spread through CUSIS. It brought back the despair and made many wonder if this might close the book on the restaurant's history. Yvonne's son, Arthur, had been home for the summer after just graduating from the College of William and Mary.
12: He was the one who came to us while we were standing outside, seeing the place burning down. He said, you have to rebuild. This is our legacy. I will stay and help rebuild this place and not take a job until you can open back up. So he stayed, and walked through the winter, and then he left when we were able to open the door. He found the job then.
7: As I got ready to leave, Yvonne and I browsed through the public library's county cookbook that included one of Yvonne's recipes, along with histories of restaurants. I asked Yvonne what she would want Cuzzes to be remembered for.
12: You know, treating people the way you want to be treated, walking in their shoes. And maybe it's like an older philosophy. So I think maybe the two words that sum up this place is passion and compassion. What do you think? And a heart. And to me, that's the starting point of a good business.
7: For Inside Appalachia, I'm Connie Bailey Kitts in Pounding Mill, Virginia.
0: That story was part of our Folkways reporting project, which covers arts and culture in our region. You can find more Folkways stories at our website, wvpublic.org. The Susquehanna River is one of the world's oldest rivers. It's also one of its most threatened. The Susquehanna has been named America's most endangered river multiple times. More than a decade ago, Carol Parenzen became its inaugural riverkeeper. She helped connect people to the river and advocated for its protection. Now Parenzen has a new project. The Allegheny Front's Kara Holsapple has more.
15: Carol Parenzen has had a long career in water. She's an environmental engineer and an author, including children's books. She founded the Middle Susquehanna Riverkeeper Association, based in central Pennsylvania, and served as its first riverkeeper. And she says she's always loved water.
16: I think that I was born a mermaid and have always been drawn to water in general and the Susquehanna in specific. Spent many, many hours growing up going to the state parks, going to the pool. I was actually a competitive swimmer and a competitive paddler.
15: This year, she founded the Water Healer, a new environmental education initiative to connect children and adults to rivers through speaking engagements, workshops, consulting, and storytelling. I asked her where the name The Water Healer came from.
16: First of all, as an environmental engineer with a focus in water, I see myself as being the person that healed it from a technical and engineering perspective, applying what I know to making it better. Whether it's for water, wastewater, our watersheds, our drinking water sources. But also the water as a healer for me. I've actually been out on medical disability for over 5 years. And it was my coming back to the river, as I say, turning over all the stones to find my healing path back to being myself again. The idea of the water healer was I'm here to help others find that water and connect and heal themselves, but I'm also using it as a path for my own healing.
15: Tell me about your From the Rivers to the Bay series, which follows the journey of the Susquehanna River from its headwaters to the Chesapeake Bay.
16: Yeah, it actually follows the journey of all the rivers entering the Chesapeake Bay. It's really difficult for people that live in areas that don't directly touch the Chesapeake Bay to care about the Chesapeake Bay. That's not where they're going to recreate. That's not the bridge that they're driving over. The program being best received right now is the program for children on dinosaur birds, which is all about the great blue heron. Every year, the National Library Reading Program has a theme, and this year's theme is unearthing. I wanted to create a program that would help us discover the connection between our modern great blue heron and the dinosaurs. And I wanted to come up with a program that connected them with the past and the present and show that we have modern day dinosaurs and they're a very strong symbol of river health and water health and the Chesapeake Bay.
15: What's your philosophy of environmental education and getting people to care about water?
16: I think you start where you are. You find that connecting point in the backyard, in the town park, in the school playground. You find something there that somebody can care about and let it grow from there. And I think it has to be very experiential. It has to be hands-on. Not everybody learns just by hearing or seeing, reading. They need to have experiences where they can be out on the water, whether it's paddling or creek stomping or sitting by a stream and learning how to meditate to the sound of water. Nature is not separate from us. We are nature. Sometimes we just need to reframe the perspective that we see ourselves.
0: That was Carol Parenzen speaking with Kara Holsapple. You can learn more about Parenzen's work at the Allegheny Front.

0: Till next time, thanks for joining us as we journey throughout Appalachia. Our theme music is by Matt Jackford. Other music this week was provided by Eric Vincent Huey, Mary Hott, Hello June, and John Ingram. Mason Adams is our show host. Abby Neff is our associate producer. Our executive producer is Eric Douglas. Kelly Libby is our editor. 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

0: Here's your weather forecast for Sunday, May the 3rd. Widespread frost in the morning, then mostly sunny. Highs in the low 50s to the low 60s. And northwest winds 5 to 15 miles per hour with gusts up to 30. For Sunday night, mostly clear in the evening, becoming partly cloudy. Lows in the mid to upper 30s. And west winds around 5 miles per hour with gusts up to 20 possible. For Monday, a mix of sun and clouds with a chance of showers in the afternoon. Highs in the low 60s to the low 70s. And for Monday night, partly cloudy with lows in the upper 40s. 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
4: Bath County officials estimate that roughly $2.9 million is needed to close the current budget gap. During a budget work session on April 20th, the Bath County Board of Supervisors reviewed the shortfall with County Administrator Mike Bender, who outlined plans to use reserve funds to balance the budget. A major factor in the deficit is a drop in revenue tied to the Public Service Corporation tax rate, which came in at 75% this year and reduced expected income by about $919,000. In addition, $1.1 million in debt service for the ABM project has also contributed significantly. Department budgets across the county have largely remained flat or decreased. Bender pointed to the ongoing decline in the Public Service Corporation tax as a primary issue, noting that the county is now 5 years removed from its last reassessment. Supervisors discussed reassessment timelines, with Bender explaining that practices vary by locality, but recommending a 2-year cycle for Bath County. Board members express support for reassessments every 2 to 3 years. The county is currently working toward completing a reassessment in time for the 2027 through 2028 fiscal year, and Bender confirmed it will be finished by then. In other business, supervisors considered purchasing a new school bus using leftover funds from the Public Works budget after the school system funded one bus in the current fiscal year. Bender reported receiving two quotes, with the lowest bid for a 77-passenger bus totaling $156,349. The board approved the purchase, with Supervisor John Lockridge abstaining. Supervisors also reviewed potential cost reductions within the ABM project, including removing some planned water system upgrades and electrical work at Millboro Elementary School, citing the building's relatively recent construction. They also supported allowing high school students to complete lighting upgrade work at Bath County High School instead of hiring a contractor. To further evaluate project expenses, the board plans to meet individually with Bender to review line items and determine which elements are essential and which can be eliminated. The board held another budget work session on April 23rd at the courthouse in Warm Springs. The meeting is expected to be the final session before the county advertises its proposed 2026 through 2027 budget. For AMR News, I'm Abby Dufour.
5: Hi, I'm Jada Palmer, and this is Hidden Hazards here on Allegheny Mountain Radio. This is a series about the environmental toxins that may be affecting our air, our water, and our soil right here in the Allegheny Highlands. Today, we're going underground. We tend to think of pollution as something we can see, smoke in the air, discolored water, but some of the most serious threats are buried beneath our feet, and they move slowly and quietly through the soil towards the things we depend on most. Our hills and valleys look pristine, but underground, the story is more complicated. Factories, farms, and old mine sites have all left traces behind.

0: soil, into streams, and eventually into wells. There are several ways contamination gets into the ground. Agricultural runoff washes fertilizers and animal waste into ponds and creeks, feeding algae blooms that choke oxygen from aquatic life. Old landfills, especially ones built before modern standards, can leach toxic liquids into the ground below them. And illegal dumping adds its own layer of damage. Old paint, motor oil, construction debris left along a back road or in a hollow doesn't just sit there. It breaks down and works its way into the earth. Then there are the gob piles, those dark mounds near old coal sites that many have seen in their lives. They are still leaching acidic water carrying arsenic, lead, and other heavy metals. Every hard rain pushes more of it downstream. So, what does this actually do to us? Ground contaminants reach people three ways: through the water we drink, the air we breathe near disturbed soil, and direct skin contact. The World Health Organization estimates roughly 600 million people worldwide get sick from contaminated food and water each year, with around 420,000 deaths annually. A significant portion of those cases trace back to soil contamination. Volatile organic compounds, VOCs, found in oil fuels, paint thinners, and solvents can linger in soil for years. The EPA and international cancer researchers have linked certain VOCs to lung disease and cancer. Here in the Highlands, with our geology, it's not a distant risk. It's a local one. The full Hidden Hazard series is available at AlleghenyMountRadio.org and on our Facebook page. 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For Allegheny Mountain Radio, I'm Jada Palmer, signing out.
1: At the April 28th Pocahontas County Board of Education special meeting, the board recognized and celebrated the Teachers of the Year and the Service Personnel of the Year for each school and for the entire county. At Hillsborough Elementary School, Amanda Buzzard as the Teacher of the Year and Heather Simmons was the Service Personnel of the Year. At Marlinton Elementary School, Samantha Feather was the Teacher of the Year and Ashley Diller was the Service Personnel of the Year. At Greenbank School, Richard McLaughlin as the Teacher of the Year and Shannon Barkley as the Service Personnel of the Year. At Marlinton Middle School, Charlie Hughes was the Teacher of the Year and Kim Jordan the Service Personnel of the Year. At Pocahontas County High School, Laurel Dilley was the Teacher of the Year and Arthur Sharp was the Service Personnel of the Year. The Pocahontas County Schools Teacher of the Year is Samantha Feathers, and the Pocahontas County Schools Service Personnel of the Year is Heather Simmons. Framed certificates were presented to each recipient, and each was photographed with the board members. During delegations, Aaron Baldwin told the members that he disapproved of the way Nathaniel Sizemore was treated by the board at the last meeting. Sizemore was only permitted to send his homeschooled children to attend a robotics course in the schools if he paid a fee. Baldwin said that while state code may allow such charges, it is not appropriate to deny opportunity unless a fee is paid. He said such student participation strengthens the entire community. Superintendent Williams responded, saying practices can differ between public, private, charter, and home schools, and policies are essential, not arbitrary, so she cannot selectively waive state policy. Craig Kerber also spoke as a delegate. Kerber, who is the current athletic director at PCHS and also an election candidate for the BOE, complained that he was an assistant football coach at PCHS last year, but despite receiving a satisfactory rating and not resigning, he is not listed for reappointment on the personnel agenda for this meeting, so he is filing a grievance. During school updates, Dr. Williams announced that there will be a parent meeting at PCHS to talk about the new block schedule and course changes at the high school. To better meet people's schedules, there will be two meeting times at PCHS on May 4th. The first meeting will be at 2 p.m. and the second one at 5:30 p.m. She said the public is welcome at these. Williams also said they are striving toward a school schedule that is consistent from year to year because new is confusing. She said every student will have their next year's schedule in hand on the last day of school this year, and every senior at PCHS is on track to graduate this year. Dr. Williams also presented the

0: audit reports for the elementary and middle schools. While Hillsboro and Marlton Elementary schools had perfect accounting, there were a few other problems at the other schools which will be fixed. PCHS had been audited last December and many serious accounting problems identified there, which are now fixed. Williams also announced that she is now serving on a committee at Denmark Prison and is impressed with the education opportunities presented to the inmates there. She said Denmark is now a partner with the county school's CTE criminal justice curriculum at PCHS. Tim Walker, Allegheny Mountain Radio News.
1: Since 1884, Congress funded the U.S. Army Corps of Engineers to maintain federal waterways around the Chesapeake Bay. But over the years, cuts to the Corps' budget and staff are forcing rural communities to pay for shallow channel dredging they can't afford, leaving some waterways dangerous to navigate. Virginia Public Radio's Pamela D'Angelo reports.
2: On the Chesapeake Bay, just below the mouth of the Potomac River, is a working river for watermen, oyster farmers, charter boats, and a safe haven for sailors. It's the Little Wicomico. Smith Point Sea Rescue, an all-volunteer rescue squad, is based there.
3: It is a challenging area to boat, and you know some people get into trouble there, too, because a lot of the calls come right out there near Smith Point.
2: That's Sandra Maynard. She lives on the river in Northumberland County. She says the Army Corps of Engineers has maintained the channel and adjacent jetties in the Little Wicomico for nearly 100 years.
3: When the bay had the great hurricane in the 1930s, the Army Corps of Engineers built the jetty structure in order to maintain the opening because of the economic impact.
2: Last dredged by the Corps in 2014, the channel has been filling in, threatening the local economy and the rescue squad's ability to do their job. Part of the problem, along with rising sea levels, there are more frequent and furious storms. Last year, a storm breached one of two jetties that keep the channel open. At one point, an expert boat captain nearly ran aground. The Little Wicomico is in Maryland waters. Here's Joanne Grundy of the Army Corps Baltimore Division.
4: Little Wicomico, we didn't have any funding for that when they started asking us we could help them out with the dredging.
2: Maynard and the other residents pressed the county for help, but the cost was millions. Too much for a rural fishing and farming community of about 12,000 people, where 12% live in poverty. So the county turned to the Northern Neck District Planning Commission. 21 commissions were established by the Virginia General Assembly in 1969 to help counties. Here's Northern Neck Executive Director Jerry Davis.
5: Historically, when a waterway needed dredging, the counties would go to the congressman and request an earmark. If the Corps of Engineers didn't have the money within their normal operating budget to do this, around 2010, Congress weren't doing earmarks anymore. And I know when Rob Whitman became congressman, he told the counties here, he said, you're not going to be able to come to me as congressman and request special appropriations earmarks to do dredging projects any longer. So you all need to, you know, be prepared.
2: Grundy says the Corps prioritizes funding to channels with greater economic impacts, like the deeper channels used for industry around the bay. Not much is left for the 90 or so shallow channels in Maryland and Virginia.
4: The costs really increased significantly during the pandemic, but a lot of costs have started to come down to some degree, but it seems like with dredging, that's not the case. There's just such a demand and just a limited supply, and we're always struggling with trying to get even our own enterprise vessels that the Corps of Engineers owns and operates to get out to dredge channels.
2: And the Northern Neck is competing with two other planning districts on the Chesapeake Bay for money, the Middle Peninsula and the Eastern Shore.
4: If I were in their shoes, I would knock on every door I had access to, because there's really not a guarantee that your elected official is going to be able to have the pull that you need to get that funding, you know, because everybody's competing with such a limited pot of money.
2: From Reedville, I'm Pamela D'Angelo.
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6: Hi, I'm Jada Palmer, and welcome back to Hidden Hazards on Allegheny Mountain Radio. 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They can connect you with test kits for bacteria, nitrates, and metals. If you're worried about what's already coming through your tap, an activated carbon filter or a reverse osmosis system can remove PFAs and heavy metals. In the garden, wear gloves when digging near older homes or anywhere with a history of industrial use. Wash your hands, wash your produce, and avoid stirring up dirty soil in dry conditions. And think about what leaves your own property. Keep fertilizer use moderate. Address leaky septic systems before they spread, and plant along ditches and driveways to slow runoff before it reaches the creek. When you see something wrong, say something. Virginia DEQ's pollution response hotline is 1-800-468-8892. That's for spills, illegal dumping, anything that doesn't look right. For health concerns, contact your local environmental health office. If you're seeing dead fish or damaged your waterway, the Virginia Department of Wildlife Resources and the Chesapeake Bay Foundation's Clean Water Hotline, 1-888-SAVE-BAY, are both good starting points. And if you want to do more than report, local groups like the Allegheny Blue Ridge Alliance and the Cowpasture River Preservation Association train residents to collect water samples and track environmental changes over time. Citizens monitoring catches problems early, often before agencies do. The Allegheny Highlands is a resilient place. Clear rivers, forested ridges, and people who are deeply rooted in this land and plan to stay. But resilience isn't the same as immunity. Pollutants can move quietly through soil and water for years, sometimes decades, before anyone connects the dots. What we can do is pay attention, test the water, ask questions, show up for the people doing the monitoring work. That's not doom and gloom. That's just taking care of the place you call home. We will wrap up this series with a look at the water itself. Hidden Hazards, Wading in the Water. Join us. The full Hidden Hazard series is available at AlleghenyMountainRadio.org and on our Facebook page. 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For Allegheny Mart Radio, I'm Jada Palmer, signing out.
0: The April 29th Pocahontas County Solid Waste Authority meeting was held once more in the county circuit courtroom because of the large number of community members attending. From its very beginning, the meeting took unexpected turns. The agenda had included amending the solid waste disposal regulations, setting the green box fee for the upcoming fiscal year, approving the upcoming budget, holding an executive session with their attorney, David Sims, to discuss pending litigation, and applying to the Public Service Commission for a certificate of need. However, all of those agenda items were tabled to a future meeting. Attorney Sims stood up and announced that the transfer station project itself was also being tabled, and the SWA board was going to start over and would be welcoming suggestions from the public.
7: Please know we're going back to the drawing board. We're going to start over.
0: After Sims spoke, it appeared that the transfer station project in its present form may not happen. The crowd in the room broke into claps and cheers after hearing Sims' announcement. Despite that, during the public input session, there were still many speakers who expressed anger at the board members over that transfer station proposal. Norman Alderman also directed a very angry personal attack against Jacob Meck, who was in the room, accusing him of trying to use his transfer station proposal to seize county land. He attempted to goad Meck into responding to his accusations, but Meck refused to cooperate. There were also personal attacks made against SWA members, accusing them of using the proposed project to make money for themselves, which caused SWA Chairman Dave Henderson to become very angry and respond that the SWA members are unpaid volunteers and there is no money in this for them personally. Because of these personal attacks, Henderson ordered one person, Frank Harris, to be ejected from the meeting, and Harris left without incident. Sims went on to explain that he had recently attended a meeting the groups opposing the transfer station project had held. He said he had listened to their proposals, but none of these were financially workable. Sims said one proposal was to build a new landfill in the county, which they claimed would cost $5 million. But Sims said that cost is way off, as $5 million would only build one landfill cell, and four or five cells would be needed to have a landfill that would last as long as the current one has. Sims also said that he heard people say that if the transfer station proposal is approved but later financially collapses, the county taxpayers will be saddled with the costs. He said that cannot be more untrue, since only parties to a contract can be held financially accountable, and neither the county commission nor county taxpayers are parties to the contract. Sims also addressed his former suggestion, which the SWA rejected, that every parcel of land in the county be assessed a green box fee. He said some people still believe that will happen, but they are wrong. It won't, because the SWA rejected it, but also because legally only the state or county commission could impose that expanded fee. Additionally, at the meeting, the members welcomed new SWA member Daryl Roach to the Solid Waste Authority Board. Roach was recently appointed by the county commission. Appointed Ashley Moore as their temporary new secretary treasurer. Passed a resolution for authorizing Moore's signature on their bank accounts, and changed Mary Clendenin from being a full-time employee to a part-time hourly employee. It was announced that there will be a special SWA meeting on Monday, June 8th. Tim Walker, Allegheny Mountain Radio News.
1: In 2010, Congress began to cut funding to the Army Corps of Engineers. Now, it's catching up with Virginia's rural fishing and boating communities around the Chesapeake Bay, who must compete for millions of dollars to keep their federal shallow water channels safe for navigation. Virginia Public Radio's Pamela DeAngelo reports.
2: Lewis Lawrence lives on an island in Gloucester County his family has occupied for six generations. For 30 years, he served as managing director for the Middle Peninsula Planning District Commission. These days, he's a self-proclaimed dredging czar, working to find funds to maintain safe depths for creeks and river channels silting in. He says none of the localities were prepared for the expense of taking over Army Corps maintenance of their federal shallow channels and the consequences when they couldn't afford to.
8: Nor was the Commonwealth. So we could see that the problem was coming. And then as the problem began to show up, the U.S. Coast Guard began to pull out channel markers.
2: Without local channel markers, boaters called snowbirds, who move from north to south during winter, were no longer stopping here along the way.
8: So we could see the larger collapse of the economic coastal system happening in slow motion.
2: Communities also pay for studies required before dredging projects are approved. And there's one more big expense, disposing of what's dredged.
8: Because if you don't have any place to put the material, you can't dredge. And that is never talked about. Everybody thinks that you can just put that material wherever you want, and that is not the case.
2: The rural communities of the Middle Peninsula, Northern Neck, and Eastern Shore compete for limited funding. They can go to their senators or apply to the Congressional Community Project Fund through their local representative. Last year, Lawrence got nearly $3 million from the fund, but it's highly competitive.
8: Yes, yeah, so the likelihood of whether or not your senators or congressmen will introduce an earmark or community assistance or, you know, whatever they want to term it for each budget cycle is completely up to them.
2: The Northern Neck District Planning Commission has struggled to find money to dredge the federal channel and repair jetties on the Little Wicomico River. Last year, they were told they were ineligible for congressional funding. As conditions got worse, they applied for emergency funding from the Virginia Waterways Maintenance Fund. In February, they received $2.6 million, more than half of the $4 million funds available. But it still doesn't cover the millions of dollars it costs to study, repair, and fortify the jetties that keep the Little Wicomico open once the channel is dredged. And that's just one channel. Here's Executive Director Jerry Davis.
5: We have 142 water bodies in the Northern Neck. 13 of those are federal channels. The question always is that, well, whose responsibility is it to maintain those federal channels? It's the Corps of Engineers, but they don't have the adequate funding to fulfill their responsibility, so it falls on the counties.
2: So they're back to knocking on doors along with neighboring communities as they all step into an arduous role once held by the Army Corps of Engineers. Here's Baltimore District spokeswoman Cynthia Mitchell.
9: It's a complex situation. There's so many facets to this where, unfortunately, you know, when we do get that call from the watermen saying, hey, I can't get my boat out and I'm, you know, on the Little Wicomico, for example, or wherever that might be, it's so much more than a we can't be there next week.
2: From Reedville, I'm Pamela D'Angelo.
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10: The Bath County Board of Supervisors is moving forward with advertising a proposed close to a $22 million budget for fiscal year 2026 through 2027. During a work session held Thursday, supervisors reviewed the plan in detail to better understand its components. At this stage, the total can still be reduced, but it cannot be increased beyond the advertised amount. County Administrator Mike Bender shared an update on insurance costs for the upcoming budget cycle, noting that the county had initially planned for a 10% increase. Instead, rates came in significantly lower at 3%, resulting in notable savings. Combined with the decision to eliminate a second school bus from the school system's budget, these changes helped reduce the amount of reserve funds needed to balance the budget. Supervisor John Lockridge asked for clarification on the savings tied to the insurance adjustment, and Bender estimated the reduction at approximately $63,000. Even with those savings, the county still anticipates using about $2.7 million in reserves to balance the budget. While supervisors agreed there may be additional opportunities to lower that figure, no formal action was taken during the session to cut spending. Bender also reported progress on the county's ABM infrastructure project, sharing that a 3.98% interest rate had been secured through R.T. Taylor of Cruz & Associates, providing another modest financial benefit. Discussion also touched on whether Bath County High School students could take on electrical work related to the project. After consulting with ABM representative Whit Blake, Bender advised against relying on students for the full scope of that work, emphasizing the need for guaranteed and fully covered services. However, he noted there could still be other ways for students to participate. Supervisor Roy Burns referenced communication from Blake, indicating that while students could assist with portions of the work, they should not be responsible for the entire electrical component. Following further discussion, the board agreed to scale back parts of the project. Electrical upgrades at Millboro were removed, along with planned water system cost-saving improvements across all schools. Supervisor Lynn Ellen Black suggested promoting opportunities for local contractors to participate in the project, with the condition that ABM cover any associated advertising costs. Board members supported the idea as a way to encourage local involvement, though no formal motion was made. The board is scheduled to meet again on Tuesday, May 12th at 6 p.m. at the courthouse in Warm Springs. For AMR News, I'm Abby Dufour.
1: Thanks for joining me for Week in Review. Be sure to tune in Monday through Friday for the best in local news from the Allegheny Highlands of the Two Virginias. Have a great weekend.
11: Here's your weather forecast for Sunday, May the 3rd. Widespread frost in the morning, then mostly sunny. Highs in the low 50s to the low 60s. And northwest winds 5 to 15 miles per hour with gusts up to 30. For Sunday night, mostly clear in the evening, becoming partly cloudy, lows in the mid to upper 30s, and west winds around 5 miles per hour with gusts up to 20 possible. For Monday, a mix of sun and clouds with a chance of showers in the afternoon, highs in the low 60s to the low 70s. And for Monday night, partly cloudy with lows in the upper 40s. 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
1: All right, good morning out there. We're finally trying to get our act together here on a Sunday morning, a cool Sunday morning. 34 degrees right here at the studio. I'm a little rusty on these switches this morning, but we'll get the hang of it by the time it's over. The Oak Ridge boys right there with Blessed Assurance. We had Randy Travis back there in the garden, and Merle Haggard, he walked with me. I really liked that, and kicked it off all the way back there at 7:30 with Shana Dawn Bowers there with on her CD, Something's Missing. So anyway, let's get to the weather here, and then we'll get you on back into some music and let you enjoy your Sunday morning. Widespread frost before 9 a.m., otherwise sunny with a high near 55 today. Tonight, increasing clouds with low around 37. Monday, a slight chance of a shower between 2 and 5 p.m., then a slight chance of showers and thunderstorms after 5 p.m. Mostly sunny with a high near 66. So it's going to be sunny with some thunderstorms, looks like. That chance of precipitation is at 20%. Tuesday, mostly sunny with a high near 73. Wednesday, showers with thunderstorms, also possible after 2 p.m., high near 66. Chance of precipitation is 90% on Wednesday. All right, we'll get right on back into the music here for you. And at the top of the hour, we'll have a sermon by the Pastor Ed Wilson. So we'll get to that here in just a little bit. But in the meantime, we'll just keep playing a little music. How about some Elvis Presley?

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1: All right, it is 8 o'clock right on the money, and that is Carrie Underwood right there with Victory in Jesus. That sounds real nice. We had the Hag back there doing What a Friend We Have in Jesus. And Alabama did Church in the Wildwood. We like that. All right, let's see what we got lined up here. I don't see any funeral noses, but we will play the underwriter.
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1: All right, there we go. Obal Funeral Home, local to us right here in Highland County. And I think they got a place down there in Bath, too, they operate out of. A lot of good folks there. So anyway, 1 minute after eight, we're going to go to our morning sermon here by Pastor Ed Wilson. And after that, we'll be right back with some more music. So y'all hang around.
3: Hello, friends. This is Ed Wilson with a message from A Servant's Heart. Today, I'd like to speak with you about the book Job. You heard of Job? Folks have been talking about that old patriarch for about 3,000 years now. So if you're interested in the Bible, likely you have. We don't really know much about him besides what there is in the Bible, but that's enough to be convincing that he was a real person, that he interacted with real people, endured suffering, and faced questions that are universal to the human race. Let's take a look at him. Here's the opening verse of the book of Job. There was a man in the land of Uz whose name was Job, and that man was perfect and upright and one that feared God and eschewed evil. Perfect, upright, feared God, eschewed evil. The parade of descriptors set the stage for the whole story of Job. And they would be a most beautiful endorsement and compelling epitaph for the finger of God to etch on the tombstone of anyone. Job's chronicler describes the occasion of his troubles as beginning with God's controversy with Satan. Hast thou considered my servant Job, that there is none like him in the earth, a perfect and an upright man, one that feareth God and escheweth evil? Then Satan answered, Doth Job fear God for naught? Hast not thou made an hedge about him? But put forth thine hand now, and touch all that he hath, and he'll curse thee to thy face. And the Lord said unto Satan, Behold, all that he hath is in thy power. Only upon himself put not forth thine hand. Here's what Satan, thus given permission, did. Sabaoth stole Job's oxen and donkeys. Fire fell from heaven, rather, on his flocks of sheep and destroyed them. Chaldeans stole his camels. Then a tornado struck the building where his children were, and every one of them was lost. To quote Alexander McLaren, the book of Job wrestles with the problem of dealing with vast sorrow. Its message is invaluable, as tortured hearts have felt for countless centuries and will feel to the end. Perhaps no picture has ever been painted as grander and more touching than that of the man of Uz. In the antique wealth and happiness of his brighter days, rich, joyful, with his children around him, living the life of a man of honor and walking uprightly before God, then come the dramatic completeness and suddenness of his trials. One day strips him of all, and stripped of all, he rises to a loftier dignity. For there is a majesty as well as an isolation in his sorrow. Then Job arose and rent his mantle, and shaved his head, and fell down upon the ground in worship, and said, Naked came I out of my mother's womb, and naked shall I return thither. The Lord gave, and the Lord hath taken away. Blessed be the name of the Lord. In all this Job sinned not, nor charged God foolishly. How many spirits, tossed by afflictions, have found peace in those words? How many quivering lips have tried to utter their grave, calm accents? To how many of us are they hallowed by memories of times when they stood between us and despair. The scripture shows us Job did not allow his terrible sudden grief to overwhelm him. He acted like a man.

his clothing very gravely in the manner of his countrymen. He tore his outer garment. He didn't wildly tug at his hair or in any way lose his self-control. He solemnly shaved his head, thus signaling to friends and associates he would be ineligible for a time to participate in festivals or occasions, for he had arrived at a time of mourning. In it all, he bravely kept his own soul in calm possession. The scripture even shows us the moment when this devout man began to show the effects of his great trial, not at the news of the loss of sheep or camels, but when he learned the loss of his children is the moment when he arose and marked himself with the emblems of his sorrow. And in all his position, Job did not lose his faith. His word was, "The Lord gave," the Lord Jehovah Jireh, that ancient Hebrew name for the Almighty that means the Lord will provide, and the Lord hath taken away. Job's sorrow deepened. God works from top to bottom. When Aaron was anointed with holy oil, it ran down from the crown of his head to the hem of his garment. Satan is the opposite. He went forth from the presence of the Lord and smote Job with sore boils from the sole of his foot under his crown. The sudden parade of overwhelming reverses seems to have been more than Job's wife could bear. She buckled under the strain and told him, "Dost thou still retain thine integrity? Curse God and die." Besides that, Job had been a prominent, wealthy man, and he had three friends who were both dear and accomplished, who on learning of this great man's troubles were moved to come to his relief. Alas, their best effort was, first of all, to cry and weep, sprinkle dust on their heads, and then, being overcome with the shattering emotions that must arise from seeing one who had been so beloved and so successful become a miserable wretch, spent 7 days pondering his situation before daring to even offer a suggestion. When Job's friends did try their hand at diagnosing the cause of his afflictions, all three made the basic but flawed assumption that sin lay at its base. The principle is generally true concerning all of our ills, but it is not to be unconditionally applied to every specific case. Job's friends overlooked the fact that good people might be exposed to the misery sin has spread in the world, not because of evil personally committed, nor even as correction, but that God sometimes uses life's trials to teach his people what is in their own hearts, well, as he did with Job. So Job's friends spent their time with him, trying to pry into the secrets of his consecration. This man whom God had called perfect, upright, God-fearing, refusing to do evil, to find out what wrongs he must have committed to so call down the wrath of his Creator upon himself in such a doleful manner. Who could stand up to such a scrutiny as that, especially while sick and heartbroken? One of Job's friends, Bildad, told Job to his face, "If thou art pure and upright, surely God would now awake for thee. Behold, God will not cast away a perfect man, neither will he help the evildoers." And here we see this man from so long ago, at the low point of his life, bereft of riches, bereaved of children, beleaguered by fault-finding acquaintances, abandoned by his wife, and suffering a skin disease that makes him both disgusting and restless day and night. Let's hear what he says. Then Job answered and said, "I know it is so of a truth. But how should a man be just with God? If he will contend with him, he cannot answer him one of a thousand. He is wise in heart and mighty in strength. Who hath hardened himself against him and hath prospered?" In my language, he told Bildad, "All right, you've looked me up and down, compared everything you know of how I've lived with your understanding of what you believe God wants, and your best conclusion is that I have sinful failings in my life. I know as well as you that God won't bless the wicked the same as he does the righteous. So what's the cure? Look at God, Bildad. Look at me. God moves mountains and overturns him in his anger. If he commands the sun to stand still, it won't be coming up in the morning. Stare with me into the night sky and learn there are vast, unnumbered, mysterious planets and stars wheeling overhead who are all controlled by the laws of physics until their perfect rhythms provide us calendars and set the seasons of all life on earth. This is the work of God. He passes by me, and I don't even see him. He taketh away. Who can hinder him? See what happened to me, Bildad?

0: There was no warning. I didn't have a chance to pray and ask God what he might see in me that he wanted corrected. Well, it's all very well for you to tell me now what I should have been when I've almost nothing left to lose. What's the value of that? For that matter, what can any of us do if we see death working its awful changes on someone who is our whole world? He taketh away, who can hinder him? There is agony in Job's words. How indeed should a person be just with God? Job is hurt. He is in trouble. But if finding relief is only to come to him, if he somehow earns it by living better than he has in the past, where will he start? If he could somehow sit down with God to reason with him about why God should take his troubles away, how would he do it? When Job makes his case and God makes his, Job will always find that he cannot withstand God's power, wisdom, the justice of his dealings, one time in a thousand. The Almighty is absolutely just, and our little efforts to justify why we shouldn't have to undergo what we do trail off into whimpers when we confront the inexpressible, terrific greatness of what he is. We don't shake the pillars of creation, set in order the courses of the stars, or walk on the waves of the sea. How can we criticize the footsteps of the one who alone does? If one sin was enough to cause our forefathers to be cast forever from Eden's bounty, kept away by flaming swords that turn every way, how dare any of us to look at our own lives with their failings and sometimes deliberate wrongdoings and blame God for any evil that befalls us? We can't answer God one of a thousand either. Listen to some more of Job's remarks to Bildad, for they capture the agony of his soul as he struggles to keep his faith when all around him is only heartbreak. If God will not withdraw his anger, the proud helpers do stoop under him. This means you friends who now see such wrong in me, you proud helpers whose help is only more pain, take heed. Wise as you think you are, you can't give me counsel that will bring back what I have lost. And remember this, what has happened to me can happen to you. You are wrong to assume you yourselves are so righteous. You understand God so much you can dare to so presumptuously judge me. The next verse says, since you proud helpers have become my judges and my best answers can't convince you that I'm not being punished for having done wrong, how much less shall I answer God and choose out my words to reason with him? Which means, what if I could sit down and tell him my side of this misery I'm in? If I listened to everything you friends tell me and tried to follow it all and then examined myself more than you ever can, until there was no human imperfection in me, either you or I could see, yet would I not answer, but I would make supplication to my judge. Which means even then I wouldn't try to claim any virtue. I would throw myself on the mercy of my judge. But you friends don't know what it's really like to be where I am. When I reach out to him for solace, here's how it really is. If I had called and he had answered me, yet would I not believe that he had hearkened unto my voice? For he breaketh me with a tempest and multiplieth my wounds without cause. He will not suffer me to take my breath, but filleth me with bitterness. If I speak of strength, lo, he is strong. Means if I tell the Lord, I'm trying to be strong in my troubles and not complain or blame you. He who knows every doubting thought that passes through my mind, every fretful wail that I utter, when the night is long, my boils are painful, I can't sleep, and I keep weeping because my children are gone. I have to do it, knowing that even that much self-indulgence is too much, because he never feels that way. He is strong, and he means for me to use his strength. And if of judgment, who shall set me a time to plead? If I try to tell the Lord, Father, this is not right. I thought I was closer to you than this. I didn't think you'd ever let me go through this. If I tried to preach to people that if they will live for God, he will bless them, where will be the courtroom in which my case can be presented? If I justify myself, mine own mouth shall condemn me. If I say I'm perfect, it shall prove me perverse. Though I were perfect, yet would I not know my soul, I would despise my life. With this, Job is saying, I'd be wrong even protesting to you, God, about my sadness. My own mouth would prove I have no right to disagree with the one who created me, and who does all things well. Even if I corrected everything you miserable comforters can find wrong with me until no man in this world could call me anything but perfect, it wouldn't be good enough. There are things in each of us we didn't even know about ourselves. God sees them, and he allows things to come into our lives like this so he can make them clearly seen. Then Job told his friends, "Time's passing swiftly now. There's not much left for me to look forward to. I think the grave would be a kindness. If I am being punished for being wicked, why have I tried all these years to do the right? How am I any better off than if I had been a cruel, lustful man, taking advantage of my neighbors, refusing to worship God, giving myself to any vice or passion that comes along?" And then Job speaks these magnificent, powerful words that strike to the very yearning core of every living soul. "For he is not a man, as I am, that I should answer him, and we should come together in judgment. Neither is there any daysman betwixt us that might lay his hand upon us both." So faithful Job laid out his quivering soul before his friends and before his God in language that is so sublime it has power to touch each of us in the darkest moments of our lives, to provide sunshine where there seems to be no ray of hope. Because Job had a case, he couldn't argue it. He had to acknowledge God's ways are right. People may scoff at that in this world or misunderstand it, as did the great English poet Alfred Lord Tennyson when he famously wrote, "For why is all around us here as if some lesser God had made the world who had not force to shape it as he would?" It was his way of grappling with the old eternal question. If God is so perfect, why do good people suffer? Sammy Davis Jr. sang about how he thought someone in God's place should act. "If I ruled the world, every day would be the first day of spring. Every heart would have a new song to sing, and we'd sing of the joy every morning would bring. Some people get bitter at God and blame him because of sorrows like Job's, and some become atheists because they think God isn't handling his world fairly and justly." Brave Job look beyond that to another dimension, a time when every knee shall bow, whether embittered or devout, and every tongue confess that God is truly God. You see, in spite of all the iniquity between God and Job, Job still had a case, and he had a right to be heard. He didn't ask to be born. He didn't ask to have the natural love a father does for his children. It was part of his person. It was part of his very soul. Maybe he could have raised them better. Maybe he should have made them work more. Maybe he was too stern and demanding. In the bitter misery of grief, he probably had many a moment pondering things he wished he could go back and do differently. Be that as it may, he could justly tell God, "You gave them to me, I loved them all, and now their graves are all lined up on the hillside yonder. When I happen to see a pair of the little shoes my daughter once wore, I cry, and I can't sleep because I miss them. I never will hear the merry laughter of my boy again. My pain is real, whether in absolute righteousness I have the right to feel it or not." Or on another line, "Lord, you gave me my body. Maybe I could have lived a more healthful life, but I didn't make the nerve endings that are inflamed with this dreadful infection that makes me hurt all over and has such a foul odor. I didn't make any germs. Where can I go with my side of this story? Who can I tell how much my body hurts and my heart sobs in the night?" Terrible question. One that has trembled on the sorrowing lips of many another in the centuries since Job sat in his shards of pottery and scraped his skin. There is an answer. His lament was, "He is not a man as I am, that I should answer him, and we should come together in judgment. Neither is any daysman betwixt us that might lay his hand upon his both." Long before our American system of jurisprudence, with its laws governing the means by which a government could deprive someone of their freedom, or even their very life, with a trial by a jury of one's peers, the right to representation, the right to be considered innocent until proven guilty, the ancients understood the rudiments of these tenets of the human soul and made provisions for them. Even in Job's day, there had developed the legal practice of resolving disputes by the opposing parties coming together to choose a mediator, a sort of umpire to stand between them. This umpire had to be chosen by mutual consent, each party with an equal voice in naming him, so that each could feel confident in the umpire's decisions. He was to hear the concerns and share the interests of each party, and he was to be empowered by mutual consent of both to have authority to enforce his decision. This arbitrator was called a daysman, or someone authorized to set a day of hearing a case and coming to a resolution. Job didn't know where to find a daysman, someone could put one hand on God and the other on us and hear both sides. Thank God we do. He, in his great compassion, understood the merit of Job's case, and he sent someone most qualified to represent him to consider our circumstances, his own son. Life's got hard things in it. Adam and Eve did what they did, and sin came into the world. We all suffer from its consequences. Only eternity can reveal how much. We taste it when we must bid a final farewell through tear-dimmed eyes to a beloved parent, a dear companion, a trusted friend. We must undergo its agony if we get in an accident. Our bones are broken, our bodies bruised and filled with painful sleepless hours. What other communications are there that happen between God and Satan that result in good people having to face severe hardship? And what, after all, is that strange fear, only half glimpsed in even the most revealing scriptures where such things take place? What mysterious events govern our destinies? We seem to have no voice in there. And yet, as Job found, decisions made there can have monumental consequences. God sent his son. Jesus understands the realm of being where God is. He came to us straight from the Father's right hand. Are we required to face hardship because of these factors from the heavenly conflicts? The Son of God went up on a mountain somewhere in Israel and spent 40 days and nights fasting and praying, preparing to do battle for us in that sphere, and he won. He took upon himself human flesh with all its nerve endings and its emotions so he could put his hand on us, any of us, all of us, and tell the Father, I know how that feels. He took Caesar's spikes through the palms of his hands, let the blood run down the rough wood from his feet deliberately so he could be our daysman. As James Grafe wrote in the old hymn, does Jesus care when my heart is pained too deeply for mirth or song? As the burdens press and the cares distress and the gray way goes weary and long. Oh, yes, he cares. I know he cares. His heart is touched by my grief. When the days are weary, the long nights dreary, I know my Savior cares. Or to put this same thought as the Apostle John did, my little children, these things write I unto you, that ye sin not. And if any man sin, we have an advocate with the Father, Jesus Christ the righteous, and he is the propitiation for our sins, and not for ours only, but also for the sins of the whole world. Scripture said Job, in all his trials, sinned not. Maybe you can't say that. Maybe I can't either. How beautiful that our dear Savior loves us anyway, has made an atonement that reaches clear across a divide between a just God to where we are, even if sinful, and put one hand on God and the other on us, and by this means is able to speak peace and comfort to every earthly sorrow. He wants to be your mediator today and mine. The terms are that we choose him to do so, as God already has. Amen. Have you talked to God today? This has been Ed Wilson on the broadcast, A Shepherd's Heart. Thanks for listening.
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1: All right, here we are, back again at the bottom of the hour this time. We had George Jones, Connie Smith, Waylon, Jenny, Jesse Coulter, a whole bunch of them there doing that one right there. I like that song. Great Judgment Morning, for sure. So, all right, let's see what we're going on this forecast again, in case you missed it the first time. Monday, that's today. No, that's tomorrow. I'm a day ahead already, goodness sakes. Today, widespread frost before 9 a.m., hope you had your plants covered if you had those things outside. Otherwise, sunny with a high near 55 today. Monday, now we get to Monday. A slight chance of showers between 2 and 5 p.m. Then a slight chance of showers and thunderstorms after 5. Looks like chance of precipitation is about 20% on Monday. Tuesday, mostly sunny with a high near 73. Wednesday, showers with a thunderstorm. Also possible after 2 p.m., high near 66. Chance of precipitation is 90% on Wednesday. Thursday, showers with thunderstorms also possible after 2 p.m., high near 61, chance of precipitation 80%. Friday, a chance of showers, mostly sunny with a high near 58, chance of precipitation is 30%. So, got a couple good chances for some rain there, maybe Wednesday and Thursday, it looks like 90%, 80%. So, we'll just have to see how it goes there. Let's see what we got on our town crier. We are currently sitting at 37 degrees right here in Monterey, if you're wondering. So maybe a little colder where you're at, maybe a little warmer. But the Howland County Recycling Trailer is at the Bluegrass Roofing Building today, it says. The featured exhibit in the Mountain View Room of the Howland County Public Library is the artwork of Kristen Donnelly, a local acrylic and oil painter. It will be available through the month of May. A reception will be held today from 2 to 4 p.m. The Bath County Youth Art Show is seeking submissions from students in grades 6 through 12. Registration is open through Wednesday, June 10th at bathcountyarts.org under the Youth Art Show tab. Tomorrow, a spaghetti dinner and silent auction will be held from 4 to 7 p.m. at the Eden Church Social Hall. That's 3740 Switzerland Trail in Hot Springs. Any proceeds will benefit the church and its program. A silent auction will take place with bidding closing at 7 p.m. There you go. Just a little bit on the town crier there. So we'll get back on into some music here. Let's see. Where are we going with this thing? How about Chris Christopherson? I like him. He's one of the highwaymen. Why me, Lord? One of my favorites.

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1: All right. Well, Hank Jr. right there with Outlaw's Reward. I like that one. I'm a big fan of that. Kris Kristofferson, Why Me Lord, before that. All right, we're coming up on about 10 minutes of 9, so maybe you're getting along with your morning okay. Maybe you're just a little slow and going to taper off. I don't know. Anyway, I've enjoyed my time here with you on the radio this morning. Beautiful Sunday morning out there it is. We're still hanging there about 37 degrees, so I'll hit you with that weather one more time just so you have it fresh in your minds as you go about your day. Monday's a slight chance of a shower between 2 and 5, then a slight chance of thunderstorm after 5 p.m. That's about a 20% chance. That's all happening Monday. Tuesday, mostly sunny with a high near 73 with wind gusts as high as 25. Seems like the wind blows a lot anymore. Wednesday, showers and with thunderstorms also possible after 2 p.m. A high near 66, chance of precipitation 90%. Thursday, showers and thunderstorms also possible after 2 p.m. Chance of precipitation, 80%. So there, Wednesday and Thursday, you got about an 80 or 90% chance of a shower. So we'll see what happens. All right, we'll get back into the music. Before we do, give a shout out to that old horse, Golden Tempo. He looks like he captured that Kentucky Derby out there in Kentucky, the running of it. So I got to see it was the 154th running of it. And I also seen, you know, where 19 of the 20 horses in that thing or direct descendants of Secretariat. So I think they said, just a tidbit, they said by today's time that those horses ran, that he would, by his time, he would have been 18 lengths in front of them. So that was some horse, I guess. Said he had a great big heart, I reckon. All right, we got Way Jennings coming up here. We're going to play a little bit of him. Let's see. Let's do some Hallelujah.

0: All right, Hank Singer doing us a couple right there. I Saw the Light and the Lost Highway there. We're about 1 minute till nine. I've come on to say my goodbyes and tell you about what you got coming up. You got the Glorious Gospel of Joyce coming up on all stations. That's pre-recorded. That'll be some good stuff. And after that, later on there, top of the hour, we'll have Uncle Norris, I know, with some Bluegrass Reflections. And that's always a good time, too. So y'all just hang around. More to come. And we'll catch y'all another Sunday morning.
1: 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I saw the light.

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2: 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I'm the little red-headed intern, and I will be playing Glorious Gospel for the next hour. We're starting off with Citizen's Way and a song called Miracles.
3: You said the storm would never break, but I've seen you make a way. 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
1: Brian and Katie Torwalt. Very pretty song, Miracle in the Works. This is Celtic Women with the Sky and the Dawn and the Sun.

One of my favorite gospel singers is Chris Tomlin. He just has really straightforward messages. This one's called, How Can I Keep From Singing?

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The next song's going out to what the Joker calls the snitch, but it's Smokey, Guy Pinrod, and What a Friend We Have in Jesus.

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Jeremy Camp there with I Still Believe. This is Glorious Gospel. Got a little bit more time for a couple songs, and I have Lauren Diego with Light of the World.

I just want to take a minute to thank everybody for supporting community radio and all the great shows that we have on Allegheny Mountain Radio. I'm going to send you out like I always do, Josh Turner, Me and God.

0: This is Deputy John Carpenter with the Highland County Sheriff's Office, here with a reminder to take proper precautions and share the road. Highland County and surrounding areas now have an increased number of horse-drawn buggies on our roadways, and these can create special challenges due to their slower speeds and visibility, especially at night. Motorists are urged to be aware of their presence in the area and be cautious when approaching, following, or passing these buggies. Also, try to anticipate their presence, especially in the curves and approaching hills. Take care so everyone can arrive alive.
1: Here's your weather forecast for Sunday, May the 3rd. Widespread frost in the morning, then mostly sunny. Highs in the low 50s to the low 60s. And northwest winds 5 to 15 miles per hour with gusts up to 30. For Sunday night, mostly clear in the evening, becoming partly cloudy. Lows in the mid to upper 30s. And west winds around 5 miles per hour with gusts up to 20 possible. For Monday, a mix of sun and clouds with a chance of showers in the afternoon, highs in the low 60s to the low 70s. And for Monday night, partly cloudy with lows in the upper 40s. 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
4: Good morning. Welcome to Allegheny Mountain Radio and Karen and Richard's Gospel Hour. Psalm 66, verse 8 through 9 says, "Let everyone bless God and sing his praises, for he holds our lives in his hands and he holds our feet to the path. So steep and treacherous are the paths along the walls of the Grand Canyon that those who wish to traverse it rarely set out on foot. They depend on remarkable animals with hoofs designed to hug the narrow, dusty paths and bodies proportioned for maximum strength, endurance, and balance. In the course of your life, many of you will encounter certain mountain paths that are simply too difficult to attempt alone. But when you set out on these trails, you can depend on God to keep you from falling. He will provide the assistance you need. Let us pray. Faithful God, when I must follow a steep and treacherous path on my journey through life, I will place my hope and trust in your promise to help me reach my destination safely. Amen."

Alrighty, that was the Down East Boys with There's a Song for That. And before that, Endless Highway with He Rescued Me. Next, we have a new one by Lauren Talley entitled Walls.

That was Anthem Edition with He Is Who He Is, and before that, The Kingsman with When Sunday Morning Dawned. Next, we have Mark Bishop with Home.

That was McCamey Legacy with To God It's Nothing New, and before that, the Lohr family with There Was a Day When. Next, we have the Childress family with Well Done.

That was the Down East Boys with Something to Shout About, and before that, the Chuck Wagon Gang with Two Gardens, and then we had Endless Highway with Keep Looking Up. Before I send you out with Jennifer Nickerson and Keep On Keeping On, I want to thank you for listening to Allegheny Mountain Radio and Karen and Richard's Gospel Hour. Hope you've enjoyed this past hour of music as much as I've enjoyed bringing it to you. I hope you have a wonderful week, and may God bless. Until next Sunday, keep on keeping on.

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1: Here's what's happening in our listening area. The Highland County Recycling Trailer is at the Bluegrass Raritan Building today. The featured exhibit in the Mountain View Room of the Highland County Public Library is the artwork of Kristen Donnelly, a local acrylic and oil painter. It will be available through the month of May. A reception for the artist will be held this afternoon from 2 to 4 p.m. A spaghetti dinner and silent auction will be held tomorrow from 4 to 7 p.m. at Eden Church Social Hall in Hot Springs. Any proceeds will benefit the church and its programs. A silent auction will take place with bidding closing at 7 p.m. And the Marlinton Town Council regular meeting is tomorrow evening at 7 p.m. in the auditorium of the Municipal Building on 2nd Avenue. The meeting will also be available virtually. More information at 304-799-4315.
2: Here's your weather forecast for Sunday, May the 3rd. Widespread frost in the morning, then mostly sunny. Highs in the low 50s to the low 60s. And northwest winds 5 to 15 miles per hour with gusts up to 30. For Sunday night, mostly clear in the evening, becoming partly cloudy, lows in the mid to upper 30s, and west winds around 5 miles per hour with gusts up to 20 possible. For Monday, a mix of sun and clouds with a chance of showers in the afternoon, highs in the low 60s to the low 70s. And for Monday night, partly cloudy with lows in the upper 40s. 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
4: Hello and welcome to another new edition of the International Americana Music Show. My name is Michael Park, and this week, whether you're a new listener or a regular listener, I am not only delighted that you have tuned in, but that also I have something for everyone today, because while all of the artists coming up, 13 in total, are ones that I have played before, none of their songs are, and not one of their songs was released this year. I will explain all after we have got our journey started up in Canada.

Just the first of all of the songs on the programme today that I can honestly say I hadn't heard before I started putting this edition of the International Americana Music Show together. That was clearly a Canada on my mind track by Saskatoon, Saskatchewan band The Sheepdogs, possibly the oldest band on the programme today, as they got together in 2004. But it wasn't until their latest album, Keep Out of the Storm, was about to be released that I came across them, and I have since played two songs from that record. But I wanted to dig into their back catalogue, as I think I may have suggested you do when I played one of those new songs, if you liked their sound in the voice of lead singer Ewan Curry. And then I realised that as I have been playing so many new artists, or artists new to the programme, over the past few months, it's over 60 this year already, that I seem to have kept suggesting you check out back catalogues. Now, not all of those 60 plus artists have back catalogues. Playing songs from debut records is something that I love to do, but many do, and I know not everyone has the time to go back and dive into, rummage around, explore, or simply put on shuffle an artist's previous records. But sometimes I do. So today, that's what this edition of the programme is all about. My choices from previous records by artists who've all made their debut appearances on this programme not too long ago. So let's crack on. And after starting up in Canada, we're now about to head down a cosmic superhighway.

I don't think we'd go that far on any cosmic superhighway, but that was Million Miles by Norwegian Olli Kirking, and it is his current album, Cowboy Lie Detector Machine, that I've played a couple of tracks from this year, and which was my introduction to him and his music. But his back catalogue goes as far back as 2018, when he released a debut EP, but Million Miles is on his debut album from 2023. Although I have to say, I don't want to make specific years.

There's a big thing today. I just want you to know that before the latest albums that I've been playing tracks from by all of the artists I'm featuring today, that they've all released a varying number of records in the past, demonstrating that they all have records worth taking a listen to no matter when they came out. And in the case of Peace Mode, who I played before Ollie Kirkin, it was his song Cosmic Superhighways that I played. Well, his new album is called The Heart and the Hope. Now, I know I just said that I don't want to make years a big thing on today's programme, and I don't, but I think I do want to mention here as a way to link to these next two songs that it was just last year when I played songs by both of these next artists for the first time, and the first of them is Australian singer-songwriter Tracy Bunn.

English band Steady Habits, who made one of my favourite albums of last year called Deviate, but that was their older song Holdin' Your Breath. Well, before that, Tracy Bunn, her album from last year was called Another Broken Juliet, which she released after over a decade away from making music. But that gap doesn't seem to have affected her ability to make great music, as her song that I played there is from her more than a decade old debut album, By the Wayside. Now, this next artist has also been making music for more than a decade. She is Charlotte Cornfield from Canada, and her latest album came out in March this year. But from one of the other five, which she has previously released, this is a song called Big Volcano, Small Town.

0: And if you are specifically interested in tracking down that song by Charlotte Cornfield, then you can find it on her album Future Snowbird. I'm not sure if that is a genuine ambition of Charlotte or an aspiration, but as she lives in Canada, currently in Toronto, it may well be one or the other. Okay, still to come today as I continue to rummage around artists' back catalogues. I've picked songs about dancers, queens and a mariner boy, ones that mention the Continental Divide and the Wild Atlantic Way, and ones that mention a couple of places, not up in Canada, but here in America. So I hope you may be able to stay tuned. You're listening to the International Americana Music Show. My name's Michael Park.
1: Here's what's happening in our listening area. The Highland County Recycling Trailer is at the Bluegrass Virgin Building today. The featured exhibit in the Mountain View Room of the Highland County Public Library is the artwork of Kristen Donnelly, a local acrylic and oil painter. It will be available through the month of May. A reception for the artist will be held this afternoon from 2 to 4 p.m. A spaghetti dinner and silent auction will be held tomorrow from 4 to 7 p.m. at Eden Church Social Hall in Hot Springs. Any proceeds will benefit the church and its programs. A silent auction will take place with bidding closing at 7 p.m. And the Marlinton Town Council regular meeting is tomorrow evening at 7 p.m. in the auditorium of the Municipal Building on 2nd Avenue. The meeting will also be available virtually. More information at 304-799-4315.
0: So back to the music and to one of those American places, a city where, according to Englishman Joe Martin, it doesn't rain.

Now, regular listeners will have heard me talk in the past about artists who, if you try to find them online, are not necessarily as easy to actually find as you might expect or perhaps hope. Mr. Wolf was one that I mentioned just a couple of weeks ago, but there have been others, and that English singer-songwriter happens to be another. As it turns out, there is more than one Joe Martin making music. This Joe Martin, who sang that song Doesn't Rain in LA, released his first record in 2017, and since then has released a few more, with his most recent being the album Alone in Valentine, which came out just last month, and which is how I came across him. But on the strength of all of the records he has released over the past 9 years, and that elemental song of his, I do wish I had come across his music before, which actually could be said of all of the artists on the programme today, which is why I did indeed spend time going through the back catalogues of not just the artists on the programme today, but also those of some artists that I don't have the time to include today, sadly. So I think I will do this type of programme again, maybe towards the end of this year. But while we are still in the first half of it, let's take a trip now to Villanova in Pennsylvania, rather randomly perhaps, as it turns out to be somewhere, for some reason, that Norwegian singer-songwriter Even Martinsen doesn't want to leave.

Australians JC and The Tree, who were kind enough to send me a whole load of songs from their back catalogue when I asked them to, not long after I heard the only song of theirs that I had heard before that one, and played it on the show. Outrun the Sun is what it is called, and it's a track from a forthcoming album due out later this year. Well, before JC and The Tree, I introduced Evan Martinson and his song Villanova. Earlier this year, when I played the one and only song of his that I had played on the programme before today, it was a track called Lifetime, which was nominated last year as Song of the Year in his native Norway. So that sent me seeking out some of his earlier songs. And it turns out that he released an initial EP a few years ago, and all of the tracks on it, I think, made their way onto his debut album, as well as a few others, but all with a band behind him. Well, all of the songs, including the version of Villanova that I just played, are done acoustically on his initial EP, which is called Stories Untold, which they all were at the time, I guess. I can't remember exactly when it was earlier this year that I played Evan for the first time, but I do know that it was only last week when I played three of the artists still to come today, and who in some ways were partly responsible for this back catalogue edition of the programme, is when I heard songs by all three of these particular artists, I immediately wanted to hear more. And if you did too, then maybe you have already heard these next songs if you got to their other records before I did. But if not, these are the Sarandons.

I have made no secret on the two occasions when I have played the first two new songs by that artist, Northcote from Australia, that I am really excited for you to hear all of the songs on his new album, which is going to be released in mid-June. But as his not yet released songs are embargoed at the moment, then having an opportunity or an excuse to play another of his songs from one of his earlier albums, one called Let Me Roar, is something that I didn't want to pass up doing today. That was Dancers and Queens. Before it, the Sarandons from Canada and Continental Divide from their eponymous debut record, which they have since followed up with several more records, the most recent being their album Long Way Home. Now, I mentioned that there were going to be three artists from last week's programme on this one, with some of their earlier songs. Well, the third is this next trio, Motel Sundown, with their own peripatetic song.

with two Northern Irish singers and an Englishman who are Motel Sundown, and that was Wild Atlantic Way from their debut album, If You Were Listening. And while I could have played an America on My Mind track by them, the very first song they ever released, one called Chicago, I wanted to go with Wild Atlantic Way, as it is across the Wild Atlantic that we go now to hear a song by another trio called Amble from Dublin. And while this is a song from their back catalogue, actually the first song that they ever released, it also plays the roles of both the reworked track on the programme today and the only Something New song, because this version is a live version which is on Amble's new album, Live from Dublin 2. In just 3 years, the trio have gone from never having released a record to being one of the biggest bands in Ireland. Just take a look at the cover of their new record and you will see what I mean. And this is the song that started it all.

So from the first song that that trio ever released to it being the final one on the programme today, I'll take that as a fitting end. Mariner Boy by Amble, who are bringing their live magic to America in June for a handful of dates, the details of which you can find on their website, ambleofficial.com. So there we go, and I hope perhaps that after hearing all 13 of the songs over the past hour, you may think that it could always be worth delving into an artist's back catalogue. But next week, it's back to a show filled possibly entirely with brand new releases. So many records out in the first week of May, or just in the past couple of weeks. So to hear tracks from loads of them, tune in at the usual time if you can. But until then, this has been the International Americana Music Show, and my name is Michael Park. Thank you so much for tuning in today, and safe travels, everyone.

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1: 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One leads to another on a Saturday night.
0: 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That's when I bring you the very best in traditional music on Bluegrass Reflections. 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
2: Live from NPR News in Washington, I'm Nora Rahm. Lawmakers in Alabama will hold a special session tomorrow following the Supreme Court ruling that race should not be a factor in drawing voting districts. Pat Duggins of Alabama Public Radio reports that puts one Democratic House member in the crosshairs.
3: Congressman Shomari Figures is up for re-election this November in Alabama. That is, assuming his district is still there. The U.S. Supreme Court ordered Alabama to create a second black House seat in 2023. Now those same justices say race doesn't matter. Figures has said he doesn't worry about the uncertainty.
4: We got elected to represent a certain part of the state of Alabama in District 2. And that's what we spend our time doing. I worry about things that I can control. I do not stress out about things that I cannot control.
3: Alabama's Attorney General wants the U.S. Supreme Court to overturn an earlier injunction that keeps District 2's map in place until 2030. For NPR News, I'm Pat Duggins in Tuscaloosa, Alabama.
2: Members of OPEC Plus agreed today on a modest oil output in June. This is largely a symbolic gesture, as long as the Iran war disrupts Gulf oil supplies through the Strait of Hormuz. Even when shipping resumes, it will take several weeks, if not months, for supplies to return to normal. President Trump has said gas prices will drop after the war in Iran ends. Patrick DeHaan is the head of petroleum for Gas Buddy. He says it could take more than a year for prices to go back to pre-war levels. In the meantime, they continue to rise.
5: I would expect that the national average on Memorial Day would probably be somewhere in that $4.50 to $5 a gallon mark. And depending on where we go beyond that into the summer is contingent on whether or not the Strait of Hormuz reopens. And keep in mind, we are also now just a little over a month away from seeing the start of Atlantic hurricane season, another factor that could push prices to records later this summer.
2: He was interviewed on ABC. Ukrainian uncrewed vessels have struck two tankers in the Black Sea that are used to transport Russian oil. The Kremlin says the attacks could push global oil prices even higher. It's the latest in a series of strikes Ukraine's president says are targeting Russia's so-called shadow fleet. NPR's Hanna Palmarenko reports from Kyiv.
6: President Volodymyr Zelensky posted a video showing the sea drones striking the sterns of the vessels. The tankers were in the waters near the port of Novorossiysk in Russia. This is the third successful attack by Ukrainian sea drones in the past week. Earlier, two of the uncrewed vessels struck a sanctioned tanker southeast of Russian city of Topse. The next day, Ukrainian Navy struck two Russian patrol boats guarding the Kerch Bridge, which connects occupied Crimea with Russian territory. And in an attack by air, Ukrainian drones struck Primorsk Sunday, Russia's largest oil exporting port on the Baltic Sea, sparking a fire. Hanna Polomarenko, NPR News, Kyiv.
2: This is NPR News. A search is underway for two U.S. service members missing during military exercises in Morocco yesterday. They were taking part in war games that began in April and stretch across four countries. The other countries are Tunisia, Ghana, and Senegal. The operation is called African Lion. It's an annual U.S. joint military exercise that usually features high-ranking military officials from the U.S. and its top African allies. Millions of Americans could now be considered Canadian under a new law expanding citizenship based on ancestry. Ari Snyder of Maine Public reports.
7: The change was sparked by a 2023 court ruling that Canada's one-generation limit on citizenship by descent was unconstitutional. Doug Cochran, a genealogist in Nova Scotia, says he's been swamped by research requests from people trying to prove Canadian ancestry. He prioritizes those coming from LGBTQ Americans.
8: Because people have a right to be who they are. And if they can't do it in their home country, well, come to Canada. We'll welcome you.
7: Canadian immigration authorities say in the six-week period after the law took effect in December, they received more than 12,000 proof of citizenship applications. For NPR News, I'm Ari Snyder in Portland, Maine.
2: The history was made at Horse Racing's Kentucky Derby last night. The winner was Golden Tempo. Cherie DeVoe was the first woman to train the winner of the first leg of the Triple Crown. She's just the second woman to train the winner of any of the three races. She said she never thought about the challenges of being a woman working in that sport, saying the racetrack is a tough place for anyone. I'm Nora Rahm, NPR News in Washington.
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10: 10, 9, 8, 7, 6, 5, 4, 3, 2, 1, 0.

Howdy, friends and neighbors, and welcome once again to another Sunday afternoon of some great traditional music programming right here on the Allegheny Bluegrass Network. My name is Norris Long, back in the seat again after having some health issues. I'm back on the road, a very slow recovery, but I wanted to definitely be with you today, pick up a number like Remington Ride to open up the program. It gets my spirits jumping and hollering all over the place, and I hope that you do too. I'll be with you until 4 p.m. this afternoon, and I will be taking your requests and dedications. You may call me locally at 304-799-6005, and outside of the regular calling area, the toll-free number is 1-800-297-2346. That number also applicable to those individuals who are listening to our online stream. Our opening instrumental, Remington Ride on the five-string banjo, Don Wayne Reno. Fantastic picker right there. Let's get going right now. This is a single that we've received from a forthcoming album that will be in our box one of these days. Grass Time, Cotton, Corn, and Hay.

0: This is Tony McLean, station coordinator at WVMR. In the Allegheny Highlands, we know what it means to support one another. Our roots run deep, and our sense of community is stronger than ever. We take pride in our heritage and in each other. Together, we are the heart and soul of the Allegheny Highlands. 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Thank you for making our community a place we are proud to call home.
1: Coming up on 15 minutes after 12, and here is the updated weather forecast for our listening area. Sunny today, high temperature in the middle to upper 50s, west-northwest winds 5 to 10 miles an hour, with possible gusts to 20 miles an hour. Increasing clouds tonight, overnight low in the middle to upper 30s. Mostly sunny tomorrow, with a 30% chance of afternoon showers. High temperature Monday in the upper 60s. West winds 5 to 10 miles an hour, with gusts as high as 20. Partly cloudy Monday night with a 30% chance of early evening showers and thunderstorms. Low in the upper 40s. And now the extended weather forecast for Tuesday and Wednesday. Mostly sunny Tuesday, high temperature in the middle 70s. Southwest winds 5 to 10 miles an hour, with gusts as high as 20 miles an hour. Mostly cloudy Tuesday night, with a 70% chance of showers, mainly after midnight, low in the middle 50s. Wednesday, a 90% chance of showers and possible thunderstorms, high temperature in the upper 60s. Currently at WVMR, it's a beautiful day in the neighborhood, as always sunny. Our temperature is 45 degrees. Winds from the west right now at about 7 miles an hour. And the barometer at 29.89 inches of mercury, rising just a little bit from the last half hour. It's going to be another beautiful day in the neighborhood.
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A very fine instrumental called Pickaway, and the group Franklin County, one of the fine bands that participated in the most recent Bath Bluegrass Jamboree. And thanks to all the members of that band, as well as everybody else that participated. Here's some more music from Franklin County. We slowed down just a little bit. It's called Sing Me Back Home.

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0: Larry Keel and John Steckley from their brand new self-titled album release. And the name of that particular number is called Take the Air. John Steckley was the composer of that particular song.
1: 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In the text message, the scammers urgently tell you to pay a fine to avoid having your license and registration suspended and include a link in the message. Clicking that link could result in your personal information being stolen. 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We urge our customers to be vigilant and avoid sending your personal information via text. Some tips from the Federal Trade Commission include: don't click on any links or respond to unexpected texts. 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
0: And I want to thank each of those groups and individuals who participated in our live programming on Bluegrass Sunday, quote, Sunday. And that was at the Opera House, and it's been a great time. Mighty Mountain Boys, Richard Hefner did a great solo presentation, and Mudhole Control just did a fantastic show, one of the best shows I've seen those guys do. And Ryan stepped up to fill out the hour. I do appreciate the work there, Ryan. Upcoming events on our town crier: a spaghetti dinner and silent auction will be held tomorrow, 4 to 7 p.m. at Eden Church Social Hall, located on Switzerland Trail in Hot Springs. Any proceeds will benefit the church and its programs. A silent auction will take place with bidding closing at 7 p.m. Marlington Town Council regular meeting is tomorrow, 7 p.m., in the auditorium of the municipal building in Marlington. The meeting will also be available virtually. For more information, 304-799-4315. The time is 12:30.
3: Stardate May 3rd. Antares has played a big role in the sky lore of many cultures, and it's not hard to understand why. It's quite bright, it has a fiery orange color, and it's near the ecliptic, the sun's path across the sky. The moon and planets are close to the ecliptic as well, so they periodically swing past Antares. In fact, the moon snuggles quite close to it late tonight. In Western sky lore, Antares represented the heart of Scorpius, the scorpion. After Orion, the hunter, bragged that he could kill any beastie on Earth, the angry god sent the scorpion to sting him to death. They then put Orion and the scorpion on opposite sides of the heavens, so one rises as the other sets. Antares and the surrounding stars also represented a scorpion in the mythology of the Maya and several other cultures. But others saw Antares differently. In China, it was the fire star, a description of its color. It and a couple of nearby stars represented the heart of a dragon. And in Hawaii, Antares was part of a fish hook used by the god Maui. The star itself is worthy of its reputation. It's a dozen or more times heavier than the sun, hundreds of times wider and tens of thousands of times brighter. A supergiant star with some supergiant stories. Antares is just a skosh away from the moon as they climb into good view tonight by midnight. They'll still be close as dawn twilight erases the scorpion's mighty heart from view. Our web address is stardate.org. For the University of Texas McDonald Observatory, I'm Billy Henry.
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5: This is Bird Note. Peer into the world of birds, and eyes of many different colors peer back. There are shades of light and dark, yellows, whites, greens, the red eyes of certain hawks, ducks, loons, herons, and songbirds. These colors really pop because birds have no white around the iris like we do. So the yellow eyes of a great horned owl or a herring gull seem to give the birds a fierce, penetrating glare. While eye color isn't tied to one group of birds or another, a pattern common to many birds is a change in eye color as immature birds grow to adulthood. Bald eagles, ring-billed gulls, ducks such as goldeneye and scalp have brown eyes as youngsters and yellow as adults. Red-tailed hawks reverse this pattern, with their eyes changing from yellow to brown, while the yellow eyes of a young Cooper's hawk turn deep red as it reaches maturity. Not all birds' eyes change color as the birds age. But for those whose eye color appears to signal adulthood, this is likely an adaptation that helps them gauge the maturity and suitability of potential mates. For Bird Note, I'm Mary McCann. Bird Note gives you the sounds of birds every day, and you get the sights as well when you follow us on Instagram at BirdNoteRadio.

The Shenandoah Valley Mandolin Orchestra. Nice number called Fieldston March. New album we have in from Pinecastle Records features IBMA Guitar Player of the Year, two-time winner of that award in 2023. And let's see. Yeah, 2023 as well as 2025. His name is Trey Hensley. Here's a song, an original composition, and it's called Drowned.

Also new into the studio, a band I'd never heard of called Remedy Tree. Their new album is called Beyond What I Can See out on Mountain Fever Records. Here they are with These People Getting Crazy.

0: 15 minutes before 1 o'clock, and here's an abbreviated presentation of the weather forecast. Sunny today, high temperature in the middle to upper 50s, west-northwest winds, 5 to 10 miles an hour with possible gusts to 20 miles an hour, increasing clouds tonight, with an overnight low in the middle to upper 30s, mostly sunny tomorrow, with a 30% chance of afternoon showers, definitely needed. I hope there's a good bunch of it. High temperature Monday in the upper 60s, west winds 5 to 10 miles an hour, with gusts as high as 20. Partly cloudy Monday night with a 30% chance of early evening showers and thunderstorms, low in the upper 40s. Currently at WVMR, it is a sunny day, a beautiful day in the neighborhood. 47 degrees is our temperature, a little on the cool side. Winds have died down just a little bit. They're about 3 to 4 miles an hour right now. And the barometer is kind of bouncing back and forth right now. Dropped a little bit since the last reading. 29.87 inches of mercury.
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On banjo, that is Stephen Wade, a nice number called Davy Davy. Haven't played this song in quite some time, from Professor Dan Boner, East Tennessee State University professor. Here he is with West of West Virginia.

I always love that song. West of West Virginia, Dan Boner, Professor Dan Boner, as a matter of fact, at the time of the recording, he was performing with the Becky Buller Band. All right, time now to do what? Well, why don't we check out our town crier for today? Does that sound okay to you? The Highland County Recycling Trailer can be found at the Bluegrass Raritan Building today. The featured exhibit in the Mountain View Room of the Highland County Public Library is the artwork of Kristen Donnelly, a local acrylic and oil painter. It will be available through the month of May. A reception is to be held today from 2 until 4 p.m. The Bath County Youth Art Show is seeking submissions from students in grades 6 through 12. Registration is open through Wednesday, June the 10th at bathcountyarts.org under the Youth Art Show tab. All right. We're working our way up to the top of the hour. Coming up next is something a little on the unique side. Cold Quest. Never heard that name? Have you heard the name Woody Guthrie? Sure you have. Cold Quest and the City Pickers out of the New York City area. And here they are with a number that I first heard in the folk sense. And it's called Dust Bowl Children. We feature Cold Quest and the City Pickers.

0: 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Pre-registration is now available online at www.bathcountyarts.org under the Events tab.
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The second hour of traditional music programming coming at you this Sunday afternoon, right here on the Allegheny Bluegrass Network. My name is Norris Long, and you are tuned to Bluegrass Reflections. Having fun? Well, I am. That was opening number from Stuart Duncan, IBMA Fiddle Player of the Year back in 2012. And that number was called Miles to Go. It's an original composition from Stuart. I like the number. It's kind of got a nice little rhythm to it. We are playing all kinds of bluegrass music. We're playing old and we're playing new. And here is something new. Shelby Means, she was formerly with the group Della May and also played with Molly Tuttle, a great bass player, a great vocalist. Here she is with Streets of Boulder.

This is Greg Blake. If it's bluegrass or old-time music that excites you, you'll always find it on Bluegrass Reflections and Allegheny Mountain Radio.

2025 IBMA Male Vocalist of the Year, Greg Blake, who made his home in South Charleston, West Virginia, performing Two Children Like That Song. Up next, we feature a nice song called I'm So Grateful for You, Daddy. This is Kentucky for Us.

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1: After 1:15, here is the weather forecast. Sunny today, high temperature in the middle to upper 50s. West-northwest winds 5 to 10 miles an hour, with possible gusts to 20 miles an hour. Increasing clouds tonight, low in the middle to upper 30s. Mostly sunny tomorrow with a 30% chance of afternoon showers. High temperature Monday in the upper 60s. West winds 5 to 10 miles an hour, with gusts as high as 20. Partly cloudy Monday night with a 30% chance of early evening showers and thunderstorms. Overnight low in the upper 40s. The extended weather forecast, mostly sunny Tuesday, high temperature in the middle 70s, southwest winds 5 to 10 miles an hour, with gusts as high as 20 miles an hour. Mostly cloudy Tuesday night with a 70% chance of showers, mainly after midnight, low in the middle 50s. And on Wednesday, 90% chance of showers and possible thunderstorms, high temperature in the upper 60s. Looking forward to having some of those showers for our area. We've been in a severe drought. Kind of improved a little bit in Pocahontas and Greenbrier County compared to what our friends in Virginia have been experiencing. Currently at WVMR, 48 degrees is our temperature. Winds from the west-southwest at about 6 miles an hour. The barometer is on a drop, not very much, not very fast. 29.86 inches of mercury.
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Something new, this is Pitney Meyer with Banjo Picker.

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1: That last song you heard was from Marty Fowley, a track that appears on his latest album release, Hillbilly Irish, and the name of the tune is called The Beatitudes or Beatitudes of Buddy Ray. Kind of a tongue twister on the name there. Here are some upcoming events on our town crier. The Highland County Recycling Trailer can be found at the Monterey Town parking lot Tuesday. And the recycling trailer will be at the Bowler Ruritan Grounds next weekend. The High Rocks Educational Corporation in Hillsboro is seeking a kitchen manager and a kitchen support worker. 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

Welcome to the old time segment here on Bluegrass Reflections, a half hour tribute to the old style of string band music, old mountain music, and old country music, all of it of a traditional flavor. We open up with Pleasure of a Single Life. I know what that's like. Performed by Big Medicine, that appears on their album release, Fever in the South. We go back to find some great music of the late 1920s. Fields, Ward, and the Buck Mountain Band. This is called Tie Up Those Broken Chords.

0: are you? 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
1: And Caroline is your host tomorrow. She might even give you some music just like this.

That was Jake Crack on the fiddle, a performer at multiple events at the Opera House in Marlton. Here he was performing Katie Hill. The members of this next group, or several members of this next group, the Onlys, have also appeared at the Opera House. And here they are with an old Carter song, Waves on the Sea.

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1: Oh, yeah? That's great.
0: I know. I can't wait to taste it. I haven't eaten all morning to save room.
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1: I don't want to burst your bubble, but I think there's been a misunderstanding here.
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1: Ah.
2: That boy, he needs to get a life. It is 15 minutes before the hour of 2 o'clock, and here is an abbreviated presentation of the weather forecast. Sunny today, high temperature in the middle to upper 50s, going to work on it maybe a little bit more. West-northwest winds 5 to 10 miles an hour, with possible gusts to 20 miles an hour. Increasing clouds tonight, overnight low in the middle to upper 30s, going to be on the chilly side still. Mostly sunny tomorrow with a 30% chance of afternoon showers. High temperature Monday in the upper 60s. West winds 5 to 10 miles an hour with gusts as high as 20. Partly cloudy Monday night with a 30% chance of early evening showers and thunderstorms. Low in the upper 40s. So it looks like we're not going to get away from all of this cooler temperatures. Kind of a little bit below normal. I haven't put away all of my blankets yet. I dig deeper just about 5 o'clock in the morning. Where is it? Pull it up over my chin. Currently at WVMR under a beautiful sunshiny day. The temperature at 49 degrees. Winds right now from the west, 13 miles an hour. And the barometer is still dropping. Not very fast and not very much. 29.85 inches of mercury.
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0: John of Dreams from Mountain Time, a band based out of the Charleston, West Virginia area. This CD kind of jumped up at me. I haven't heard anything from the group for ages. I think that I performed on stage, or on the same venue, rather, at Skyline Bluegrass Festival with Mountain Time many, many years ago. I followed up with Pam Curry, one of the original members of the band in Charleston, and she tells me the band is still in existence, though they don't get out on the road very much at all, and most of their playing is done locally, and she is the only original member part of the group. Mr. Ernie Carpenter.
1: Well, somebody made a request and asked if we'd play Flippin' Jenny. You want to tell them anything about that?
2: That tune is a tune of my, this Flippin' Jenny you were talking about, a tune that my father put together. He had a girlfriend, and she was a little hard to get along with at times. And he made this tune, and he named it after her and called it Flippin' Jenny. And she'd been trying to get him to kill her a mess of squirrels. She's very fond of squirrel meat, and she'd been trying to get him to go hunting and kill her a mess of squirrels. He was working and didn't have time to go squirrel hunting, and told her he didn't have time to go squirrel hunting. She insisted on him going killing her a mess of squirrels. Finally, he decided he'd go kill her a mess of squirrels. But she'd give him a little head of a story there. She'd told him if he would go kill her a mess of squirrels, that she was getting something better than squirrel. So he fell for that. So he went and got the squirrels. Cleaned them, took them to her. She ate the squirrels. Went on for quite some time. He'd see her every night or two. So one night he told her, he said, the bargain we had, he said, seemed to drop. He said, I come up with my end of the deal. What about yours? She said, Shelf. She said, you know, since I ate those squirrels, she said, I have decided that there isn't anything better than squirrels.

the late West Virginia artist, Mr. Ernie Carpenter. Time now to take a look at our town crier for today. The Highland County Recycling Trailer can be found at the Bluegrass Ruritan Building today. The featured exhibit in the Mountain View Room of the Highland County Public Library is the artwork of Kristen Donnelly, a local acrylic and oil painter. It will be available through the month of May. A reception is being held today until 4 p.m. The Bath County Youth Art Show is seeking submissions from students in grades 6 through 12. 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Wrapping up our old time segment, we find the Dustbusters today, thanks to Jay Lockman. Here they are with Cumberland Gap.

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The third hour of traditional music programming coming at you this Sunday afternoon right here on the Allegheny Bluegrass Network. My name is Norris Long, and I'm halfway through today's edition of Bluegrass Reflections. I hope that I'm giving you something that you enjoy, a number or two. If not, you need to call me. The line is open. Not even the cat isn't even paying any attention. She kind of walks around and heads back out to the front door, ready to go outside looking for mice and things of such nature. Our opening instrumental for this hour, something I haven't played in a long time. It's a number I've always enjoyed called the High Level Hornpipe, performed by David Crow from his album As the Crow Flies. Here's something on the new side. The gentleman's name, Eli West. Here he is with Cool of the Day.

Shannon Slaughter from his new album release, Plowing It to the Fence. That is called Nature's Altar. Up for IBMA Song of the Year. I'm glad to hear this. My good friends, Chosen Road, here they are with People.

0: 15 minutes after 2, here is the weather forecast. Sunny today, high temperature in the middle to upper 50s, west-northwest winds 5 to 10 miles an hour, with possible gusts to 20 miles an hour. Increasing clouds tonight, overnight low in the middle to upper 30s. Mostly sunny tomorrow with a 30% chance of afternoon showers, high temperature in the upper 60s, west winds 5 to 10 miles an hour, with gusts as high as 20. Partly cloudy Monday night with a 30% chance of early evening showers and thunderstorms, low in the upper 40s. The extended weather forecast, mostly sunny Tuesday, high temperature in the middle 70s, southwest winds 5 to 10 miles an hour, with gusts as high as 20 miles an hour. Mostly cloudy Tuesday night, with a 70% chance of showers, mainly after midnight, low in the middle 50s. Wednesday, a 90% chance of showers and possible thunderstorms, high temperature in the upper 60s. Looking forward to getting some of that heavenly precipitation. Currently at WVMR, mostly sunny, 52 degrees is our temperature. Winds from the northwest, about 5 miles an hour. And the barometer is kind of on a rebound right now, 29.86 inches of mercury.
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Skip Gorman, early performer at the Pocahontas Opera House on mandolin that is called Hard Times. Up next, we feature the Burnett Sisters Band, an almost all-female band of five sisters. But there is a gentleman as part of the group giving a little different taste. His name is Jerry Allen. He plays guitar. He also plays the banjo. And he also sings. And he sings on this one. It's called The Youthful Soldier.

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0: Recognize that from the library of Bob Dylan from back in, oh, what was that, back around 1973, Knocking on Heaven's Door. That, what the heck was that? That was the group New Blue. Nice introduction there. Okay, let's take a look at our town crier for today, or rather, upcoming events. Get everything squared away here. There will be a campfire cooking workshop Saturday, May the 16th, beginning at 11 a.m. at the High Rocks Lodge on Thompson Road near Hillsboro. There is no cost to attend. 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The Langley Air Force Base Winds Quintet will perform Saturday, 3 p.m. at the Garrick Newell Music Center in Hot Springs. The program will include classical and contemporary works for Wind Quintet. The event is free and open to the public. Picking at the Bear, open acoustic jam Saturday, 3 to 5 p.m. at the Bear in downtown Hot Springs. Musicians and singers all welcome. The jam is led by our good buddy, DJ Willie. Speaking of which, DJ...
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2: 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It might be old. It might be new. But we've got it. 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
3: 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Crow, Kenny and Amanda Smith, Rhonda Vincent, Joe Mullins, many more. Have yourself a great day, and don't forget a TGIF Bluegrass Friday, every Friday from 2 to 3. DJ Willie and Uncle Norris, tune in.
0: And DJ Willie will be your cordial host this Friday for a TGIF Bluegrass. We would like to announce these funeral notices. Carol Louise Rudd, age 83, passed away Wednesday, April the 29th at home. As per her wishes, she was cremated with no service. Again, that's Carol Louise Rudd, who passed away April the 29th. In lieu of flowers, memorial donations may be made to Pocahontas County Senior Citizens or a local sports team. Online condolences at LanceFuneralHome.com. Robert Eugene Lambert Sr., age 86, of Monterey, passed away Thursday, April the 23rd, at Grant Memorial Hospital in Petersburg. Following cremation and at a future date, his ashes will be interred in the Puffenbarger Cemetery located in Possum Trot. Again, that's Robert Lambert Sr., who passed away Thursday. Memorial contributions be made to Pendleton Manor, P.O. Box 700, Franklin, West Virginia, 26807. Condolences and memories may be shared at ovalfuneralhome.com. K. Francis Kennison, age 88, of Lewisburg, passed away February the 19th at Seneca Trail Health Care Center. A graveside service will be held May the 9th. Saturday, 11 a.m. at Oak Grove Cemetery in Hillsboro. Again, that's K. Francis Kennison of Lewisburg, who passed away February the 19th. Online condolences may be made at wallaceandwallacefh.com.

Welcome to the Gospel segment here on Bluegrass Reflections, a half-hour tribute to the religious side of bluegrass and old-time music. You just heard a great rendition of Amazing Grace. That was Dale Perry. West Virginia native, the late Don Stover, along with the White Oak Boys, coming up next. We feature them with this gospel number entitled The Great Judgment Morning.

A nice a cappella number entitled God Leads His Dear Children Home. That is from a CD that came from out of nowhere. but it was kind of an interesting CD. There's several numbers on here that were enjoyable. And in particular, there was several gospel numbers, which we will share over the next weeks to come. Back in time, we find from the Gospel Project, Lord Bless This House. Nothing fancy. They get help from Rhonda Vincent on this number, Heart That Will Never Break Again. Here is Nothing Fancy.

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1: 15 minutes now before 3, and here is an abbreviated presentation of the weather forecast. Sunny today, high temperature in the middle to upper 50s, west-northwest winds 5 to 10 miles an hour, with possible gusts to 20. Increasing clouds tonight, overnight low in the middle to upper 30s. Mostly sunny tomorrow with a 30% chance of afternoon showers. High temperature Monday in the upper 60s. West winds 5 to 10 miles an hour with gusts as high as 20 miles an hour. Partly cloudy Monday night, a 30% chance of early evening showers and thunderstorms, low in the upper 40s. Currently at WVMR, mostly sunny, 52 degrees is our temperature. Winds from the west-northwest, 6 miles an hour. And the barometer continues to drop, now at 29.84 inches of mercury.
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The Stanley Brothers, "Thy Burdens Are Greater Than Mine." Here's one that I've been trying to play for several weeks. David Parmley and Cardinal Tradition, "The First Time I Heard About Heaven."

Nice job there, David. The first time I heard about heaven. Time now to take a quick look at our town crier for today. Where'd it go? The Highland County Recycling Trailer can be found at the mill at the Bluegrass Ruritan Building. Featured exhibit in the Mountain View Room of the Highland County Public Library is the artwork of Kristen Donnelly, and it's available through the month of May. A reception going on today until 4 p.m. The Bath County Youth Art Show is seeking submissions from students in grades 6 through 12. 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

The fourth and final hour of traditional music programming coming at you this Sunday afternoon right here on the Allegheny Bluegrass Network. My name is Norris Long, and I am wrapping up today's edition of Bluegrass Reflections. Open up with a number entitled Lime Rock, performed by Bob Black on the five-string banjo. I have always enjoyed Bob's picking. He's got a great style. I love the way he's doing it. And he gets some great super help on fiddle from Blaine Sprouse, and on mandolin, the late Buck White. Hurricane season is here, right around the corner, no doubt about it. And let's see if we can't find something about a hurricane. This is Christy Cox from a forthcoming album.

0: Thought I'd play that based upon current events going on. That is Chris Jones with The Dark Side of the Moon.
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1: Minutes after 3, and here is the weather forecast for our listening areas. Sunny today, high temperature in the middle to upper 50s, west-northwest winds 5 to 10 miles an hour with possible gusts to 20 miles an hour. Increasing clouds tonight, overnight low in the middle to upper 30s. Mostly sunny tomorrow, a 30% chance of afternoon showers. High temperature in the upper 60s, west winds 5 to 10 miles an hour with gusts as high as 20 miles an hour. Partly cloudy Monday night, overnight low in the upper 40s, and there is a chance, a 30% chance, of early evening showers Monday evening, along with some thunderstorms. Mostly sunny Tuesday, high temperature in the middle 70s, southwest winds 5 to 10 miles an hour, with gusts as high as 20 miles an hour. Mostly cloudy Tuesday night, with a 70% chance of showers, mainly after midnight, low in the middle 50s. Wednesday, 90% chance of showers and possible thunderstorms, high temperature in the upper 60s. So, looking forward to some heavenly precipitation. I know that it's been bad. It really has been. I don't recall. I know it's happened in my lifetime. But the drought has been extensive all through the southeast, and particularly western Virginia, and encroaching over into the Blue Ridge and finally getting over into West Virginia on the border counties. So it's been on the dry side. Currently at WVMR, the temperature finally got up to 55 degrees, a light breeze from the northwest about 2 miles an hour, and the barometer continues to drop, 29.8. 3 inches of mercury.
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We feature 16-year-old Asher Brinson from Newport, North Carolina, with Cattle and the Cane, one of my favorite songs. I have to thank the late Terry Richardson for teaching me that song. It was always fun. Asher getting help on mandolin from Sam Bush. Asher, of course, on the guitar, also does the singing. He gets help from Sierra Hull, the title track of this new album, Midnight Hurricane.

Southern Rail, Dust on the Banjo. In the next few weeks, you will be hearing some music new from Southern Rail. Been in touch with them. They have sent me a couple of albums that I did not have, and I'll be happy to be able to share them with you. This particular one was from the album release Carolina Lightning that came out back in 1993. Up next, going to feature a 1983 hit for David Allan Coe. I don't know if you've heard the news or not, but David Allan Coe passed away April the 30th, just this past week. And in his memory, we find Dave Atkins performing one of David's numbers. This is called Tennessee Whiskey.

O'Brien, along with other members of the Nashville Bluegrass Band. When I get to where I'm going, sometimes I never know if I'm going to make it or not. Hey, folks, program note, join Lem on Back Roads Country with a blend of country and bluegrass today from 4 to 6 p.m. right here at the Mothership. Yes, he will be following me right here at WVMR at the top of the hour. Then you can spend your evening with Scott on Must See Radio today from 6 until 9 p.m. And he will, of course, be coming to you from WVLS. A new album that we have received in from Carson Peters and Iron Mountain, the album from Billy Blue Records. Here they are with the title track of the album release. It's called Hand on Heart.

0: from a forthcoming album that is Carolyn Owens with Telluride.
1: Hi, friends. This is Jeff Weaver of The Rarely Heard. 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

0: From southeastern Ohio, the rarely heard, Well, All Right. 15 minutes before 4 o'clock, and a final look at the weather forecast during my shift. An abbreviated presentation, sunny today. High in the middle to upper 50s, west, northwest winds 5 to 10 miles an hour, with possible gusts to 20 miles an hour. Increasing clouds tonight, overnight low in the middle to upper 30s. Mostly sunny tomorrow with a 30% chance of afternoon showers. High temperature in the upper 60s, west winds 5 to 10 miles an hour, with gusts as high as 20. Partly cloudy Monday night with a 30% chance of early evening showers and thunderstorms, low in the upper 40s. Currently at WVMR, mostly sunny, 55 degrees is our temperature. A light breeze around 2 miles an hour from the northwest. The barometer holding steady for the last hour or so, 29.83 inches of mercury.
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In celebration of spring baseball, that is Jason Berry with Bottom of the Ninth. Here's Robert Earl Keane, Hot Corn, Cold Corn.

Mark Newton with the sugar-coated love. Okay, Grace, guess what? It's time for me to get across the mountain. My name is Norris Long. Certainly been my pleasure being your host on Bluegrass Reflections. You can check me out here each and every Sunday afternoon, mostly, as long as I'm well and I'm not out of town. But I love bringing this music to you and sharing it. As we get ready to leave, you know, I'm pretty good at a lot of things, but how about this one? Making plans? Yeah, I'm pretty good about making plans and immediately regret and forgetting making plans. Bye-bye now. Liam, coming up, top of the hour. Bye now. Keep it blue.

All right, everybody. This is Lem sitting in the captain's chair here for a zinger of a playlist tonight. And I think y'all's going to enjoy this show. I got my boy Caleb here tonight. He's going to be sitting in with me. We might even get him to speak a little bit later. We're hard to tell. But right now, let's cue up the first song. Well, actually, scratch that. We're going to open with the Lord's Prayer. So, our Father who art in heaven, hallowed be thy name. Thy kingdom come, thy will be done, on earth as it is in heaven. Give us this day our daily bread, and forgive us our trespass, as we forgive those who trespass against us. And lead us not into temptation, but deliver us from evil. For thine is the kingdom, the power, and the glory forever. Amen. And right now I'd like to do a quick shout out to one of my favorite characters in the Pocahontas County area, Old Tom. And Old Tom sitting at the green boxes in Green Bank, spreading the love, and we just want to say God bless you, Tom, and thank you for all your stories of how it used to be. We love you, man. Can't wait to see you again. We're going to get into some music now with Somebody Touch Me.

All right. That baton pass might not have been the smoothest, but we got it underway. We got it all figured out, and we are going straight down the road now. As always, here, Allegheny Mountain Radio is brought to you by WVMR Frost, West Virginia, 1370 AM, WVLS Monterey, Virginia, 89.7 FM, WCHG Hot Springs, Virginia, 107.1 FM, WVMR FM Hillsboro, West Virginia, 91.9 FM, WNMP Marlinton, West Virginia, 88.5 FM, WDMT Marlinton, West Virginia, 106.3 FM, W278 AL Durbin, West Virginia, 103.5 FM, and online at your AlleghenyMountainRadio.org. 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Now, I think I'm going to have a quick little prayer for our listeners out there. We got the Lord's Prayer out of the way. Let's get one more going. And up next is Flat and Scruggs. Be ready, for tomorrow may never come. But I'm going to say a quick prayer here for our listeners. Heavenly Father, I lift up every person tuned in right now, wherever they are, whatever they're carrying. You know their needs before they speak them. I ask that you meet them right where they are. Bring peace to anxious hearts, strength to the weary, and comfort to those who feel alone. Let your presence fill their homes, their cars, and their workplaces, every place this broadcast reaches. Pour out your blessings on them today. Open doors that need to be opened, close doors that don't belong. Provide for their needs, both seen and unseen. Protect them, Lord, body, mind, and spirit. Guard their families, guide their steps, and give them wisdom in every decision. Let hope rise in them, stronger than fear. Let joy return where it's been missing. Let healing flow where it's needed. And above all, draw each and every heart closer to you. Let them feel your love in a real and powerful way today. We give you all the glory, all the honor, and all the praise. In the mighty name of Jesus, we pray. Amen. All right, guys. So I just want to do a quick shout out here real quick. Me and my boy, we went to Cass yesterday and we did the salamander walk, and we found out that the Cass State Park has just hired a naturalist. His name's Josh Daniel, and he was excellent, giving us a tour, showing us about the local plants, and we even found some salamanders, seal salamanders to be specific, in the creek. And I highly suggest any and all of you join us next month. I think he's doing another salamander walk then, and he also does a full moon walk as well there in Cass State Park. And any and all of you out there, get over to Cass anytime you can. There's lots to be learned, history, and in the nature realm of things. Me and my boy enjoyed it most thoroughly, and Josh even accepted an invite to go meet my parents, which was really, really cool. He ended up getting some garlic out of the deal, and I think everybody had a good time. But much love, Josh, and much love to the state parks in this state. They're oh so beautiful, and I highly recommend everybody get out and enjoy the beauty that surrounds them in this place we call almost heaven, West Virginia.

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0: I want you boys to realize that I hit one of the mellowest notes in I ever hit in my life on the end of that song.
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1: All right, that means it's time for the weather, you guys. Right now, I got 55 degrees even here at the station in Frost, West Virginia, sitting right beside the high school. Today's sunny, highs in the mid to upper 50s, west-northwest winds 5 to 10 miles per hour, possible gusts to 20 miles an hour, and I'll tell you what, those gusts feel chilly. Increasing clouds tonight, low in the mid to upper 30s. Tomorrow, mostly sunny, 30% chance of afternoon showers, highs in the upper 60s. Oh, that'll feel good. West winds 5 to 10 miles an hour with gusts as high as 20. Tomorrow night, partly cloudy with a 30% chance of early evening showers and thunderstorms, lows in the upper 40s. Extended forecast Tuesday, mostly sunny, 70s. Hallelujah. Could be some high wind gusts up to 20 miles an hour. Tuesday night, 70% chance of showers. Boy, God's going to make them flowers grow. That's after midnight on Tuesday. Lows in the mid-50s. Wednesday, definitely 90-plus percent chance of showers, possible thunderstorms, highs in the upper 60s. And, well, you guys, I looked at the whole forecast for the month of May, a lot of rain. I think that's going to be a good thing. We are still categorized in a moderate drought here in Pocahontas County and the surrounding areas, so we need all the rain we can get. And now we're going to get back into some music. I got a song for a couple lovebirds, my homie Kobe and his girlfriend Jess. I think they're working on some painting right now at their house. And this one is Patsy Cline, I Fall to Pieces.

All right, everybody. I got a quick minute here for a public service announcement. No matter where you are or where you've been today, there is free salvation available to you through Jesus Christ. The Bible says in John 3:16 that God so loved the world, he gave his only son, that whoever believes in him will not perish, but have eternal life. You don't have to earn it. You can't buy it. It's a gift given by grace. If you're searching, hurting, or just need hope, call on the name of Jesus. He hears you, he saves, and he's available right now, 24/7. This message is for you today. All right, everybody, it's time for a little Daily and Vincent by the Marks.

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1: All right, everybody. We're getting close to the bottom of the hour, 4:27 and 48 seconds here at the WVMR station in Frost, West Virginia. I got a little bit of town crier, some what's going on about town. The Bath County Youth Art Show is seeking submissions from students in grades 6 through 12. 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Tomorrow, a spaghetti dinner and silent auction will be held from 4 to 7 p.m. at Eden Church Social Hall, and that's at 3740 Switzerland Trail in Hot Springs, Virginia. Any proceeds will benefit the church and its programs, and a silent auction will take place with bidding closing at 7 p.m. Also tomorrow, Marlinton Town Council regular meeting will be at 7 p.m. in the auditorium of the Municipal Building on 2nd Avenue. This meeting will also be held virtually. And you can get more information on where to tune in at 304-799-4315. The Highland County Recycling Trailer is at the Monterey Town Parking Lot Tuesday. And also at the Bowler Roarton Grounds Friday through Sunday. The High Rocks Educational Corporation in Hillsboro is seeking a kitchen manager and a kitchen support worker. For more information on the jobs and application process, contact Summer Martin at summer@highrocks.org. And then this coming Saturday, May 16th, there will be a campfire cooking workshop beginning at 11 a.m. at the High Rocks Lodge at 195 Thompson Road, Hillsboro, West Virginia. No cost to attend. To register or for more information, 304-653-4891 or follow High Rocks Ruby Grow on Facebook. 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And a quick shout out to my wife. This lady can cook anything on a campfire. I mean anything. Pulled pork, pizza, you name it. She makes the best stuff. We're going to get back into some music now. Let's see what we got coming up. Oh, man, old Grandpa Jones. Here's a little bit of Mountain Dew.

All right, everybody. I'd like to duke a moment and give a shout out to Jesus Christ for saving me. He brought me through what I couldn't fix on my own. He gave me a new life, and he never gave up on me. All the glory and the honor belongs to you, Jesus, so thank you so much from the bottom of my heart. And while we're on the subject of Jesus, let me tell everybody, if Jesus has done something for you, if you've been radically saved by him, there is more power in your testimony than you can even possibly understand. So I urge each and every one of you to go out into the world today and tell somebody what Jesus has done for you. And by doing that, we give him all the glory and all the honor. And there's just so much supernatural power in the power of your testimony. Get out there in the world and bear witness to what Jesus has done for you. Amen. All right, guys, now it's time for some more music. I think the next one, it's time to do a little honky-tonkin' with old Hank. Here we go.

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1: All right, everybody. We just got a phone call here at WVMR from a nobody requesting a song about nobody. And her voice was so sweet, she's won me over. And this one goes out to you, nobody.
2: I was walking downtown one day, and I saw a man who appeared to be just an old wino.

That's right. It's turkey season, you guys, all the way to May 24th. You can take one turkey per day with a beard only. I just wanted to say good luck to all you turkey hunters out there. Dad, especially good luck to you, man. We're hoping you bring us a bird. We're ready for some wild turkey in our belly. And all you got to do is trust the Lord, and he will provide for us. So I'll be saying a special prayer for luck for all the turkey hunters in the woods tomorrow. Get out and enjoy them outdoors, as always. We got some more music coming up for you. But first, it's 4:48, and I missed the weather by 3 minutes. So today, sunny, highs in the upper 50s, right now 56.1 at WVMR Studios here in Frost. 5 to 10 mile per hour winds with possible gusts up to 20 miles an hour. Tonight, mid to upper 30s, keep it above freezing so we don't lose no plants. I'll tell you what, guys, I was sweating bullets over my three baby squash plants that came up last week, and they seemed to fare just fine overnight. Hallelujah. Tomorrow, mostly sunny, 30% chance of afternoon showers, highs in the upper 60s. Monday night, early evening showers and thunderstorms possible, low in the upper 40s. Tuesday, mostly sunny and 70s, beautiful. Mostly cloudy Tuesday night, chance of showers mainly after midnight. And Wednesday, for sure, we're getting showers and thunderstorms, and the rest of the month looks rainy. That's fine with me. We need the rain. Like I said before, we are in a drought, moderate drought warning. And now we're going to get back into some music. Let's see what we got queued up next. Oh, I'm Just an Okie from Muskogee. That's a good old one by Merle Haggard. Here you go, guys. Enjoy.

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1: 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How awesome is that? All right, guys, let me see if there's anything on this town crier that I missed. Let's see. Picking at the Bear. Open acoustic jam next Saturday from 3 to 5 p.m. at the Bear in downtown Hot Springs, Virginia. Musicians and singers welcome, and the jam is led by DJ Willie. Boy, that does sure sound like a good time. And then let me see if there's anything going on in the sports world. Let's see here. Upcoming events, the Warrior Girls Softball versus Tucker Lady Mountain Lions will be Tuesday at home in a doubleheader. That's 4 to 6 p.m. Also, the Warrior Boys Baseball versus Greenbrier West Cavaliers is at home Tuesday at 5 p.m. The Highland Rams JV baseball team will play at home versus Paw Paw. The Lady Rams varsity softball team plays at home versus Eastern Montgomery. And the JV softball team plays away versus Shawlsville Friday. All games are at 5 p.m. And here rounding this out, Wednesday at 5:30, Warrior Boys Baseball versus Richwood Lumberjacks at home. I'm sure that'll be a good game as well. And now, since it's the top of the hour, we've done our station call, we can get back into the tunes. I'm pretty sure Jamie Johnson in color's coming up. Enjoy, everybody.

All right, everybody. Jimmy Johnson, In Living Color. That was quite nice. Now, we're going to slow it down for a minute. These are a couple love songs I like to play, not just because they sound good. Well, the first one, Tammy Wynette, Stand By Your Man, is because, you know, all you ladies out there need to stand by your man and tell him you love him. But also, because they remind me of the greatest love I've ever known, the love of Jesus. Sit back, let it speak to your heart, and feel that love. The second one coming up is Dolly. You guys know I love Dolly, and she's singing, I Will Always Love You. That was redone there in the 80s or the 90s. I think it was on a movie. Whitney Houston, yeah, she redid it and made it extra famous. But I like Dolly's version. So, guys, sit back, enjoy these love songs, and I love you.

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1: 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Before this next song, let's give all the glory to Jesus, the one who holds us together, carries us through loss, and promises something greater beyond this life. This song speaks to a question deep in every heart about family, faith, and forever. So as you listen, let it remind you of the hope we have in Him. Here's Will the Circle Be Unbroken by the Nitty Gritty Dirt Band.

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1: All right, folks, grab your coffee, hold on to your hats, and maybe the roof shingles, because here comes the weather. If you're outside today, congratulations, you're already part of the forecast. And if you're inside, smart move. Stay tuned, and we'll tell you what we just got hit with. Today, sunny, highs in the upper 50s, west-northwest winds 5 to 10 miles per hour, with gusts up to 20 miles per hour possible. Tonight, increasing clouds, low in the mid to upper 30s, mostly sunny with a 30% chance of afternoon showers, high temperature in the upper 60s, west winds 5 to 10 miles an hour, with gusts as high as 20. Partly cloudy Monday night, 30% chance of showers and thunderstorms, lows in the upper 40s. On to Tuesday, mostly sunny, highs in the mid-70s. That sounds just wonderful. Light winds, 5 to 10 miles per hour with the occasional gust. And then showers moving in Tuesday night after midnight and all day on Wednesday. I say, grow flowers, grow. All right, you guys, we're going to ding that bell once because I like ringing it. I was a chef for 30 years, and, you know, every plate I put in the window, depending on the job, I would ring the bell. Some people like the bell, some people don't, but now we're going to get back into the music, and my good friend Kobe did not hear his shout-out in the first hour, so right now I'm going to do a shout-out to Kobe and Jess sitting in Arborvale, and this one's for you, Kobe, and also for you, Jess. I hope you guys giggle at this one. I got a tiger by the tail.
2: I don't.

All right. Guys, there are some songs that feel like home for the soul. Like a reminder that no matter what this week has brought, God is still faithful and his promises still stand. This next one is one of those timeless declarations of faith and peace. So wherever you are right now, driving, working, or just listening, let this settle over you. Here's Blessed Assurance.

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1: All right, you guys, that was Old Crow Medicine Show with Wagon Wheel. Always a good one. I like that song. I think my wifey does, too. And let's do a little town crier right now, see what's happening in the area. The Bath County Youth Art Show is seeking submissions for students in grades 6 through 12. 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Also, tomorrow, a spaghetti dinner and silent auction will be held from 4 to 7 p.m. at Eden Church Social Hall, 3740 Switzerland Trail in Hot Springs. Any proceeds will benefit the church and its programs, and the silent auction will take place with bidding closing at 7 p.m. The Marlinton Town Council regular meeting tomorrow at 7 p.m. in the auditorium of the Municipal Building on 2nd Avenue. It will also be available virtually, and more information is available on that at 304-799-4315. I got my son Caleb here in the studio with me, and we have just had our first Velma sighting. The mascot here at WVMR is a beautiful orange cat, and he went out the door and yelled for her, and she come running. So the mascot just got all kinds of love, and boy, I think she was awfully happy about that. Upcoming, the Highland County Recycling Trailer is at the Monterey Town Parking Lot Tuesday, and also at the Bowler Roarton Grounds Friday through Sunday. And then there will be a campfire cooking workshop Saturday, May 16th, beginning at 11 a.m. at the High Rocks Lodge at 195 Thompson Road, Hillsboro, West Virginia. There is no cost to attend. To register or for more information, 304-653-4891, or follow High Rocks Ruby Grow on Facebook. And this is sponsored by Berea College. And also, I'd like to tell everybody, it's looking like a beautiful May. This will be a beautiful time to plant vegetables in your garden, and the Lord will give the increase. Everybody could use a big garden. I was reading an article last night about how during the last two world wars, the government set out programs distributing heirloom seeds to everybody, and to avoid a giant famine, everybody started planting their own crops again and growing big gardens, and it was an amazing thing. It's always a good thing to plant a big garden. I think that's viable advice for any year and every year. But, you know, especially this year, I think it'll be a great growing season. And we can all enjoy the local produce. It's also good. My parents grow a giant garden. Well, they have 3/8 acre of property, and I think they plant over an acre of garden. But they share with all their neighbors and family and friends. And it just spreads the love. It's so nice to have the fresh produce all summer long. And if you can it and everything, you can enjoy it all winter long as well. So wholeheartedly, from me to you, plant a big garden. It will be awesome. All right, let's get back into the music now. It's 5:30. We got 30 minutes to go in my show. And Scott's up next with Must See Radio over in Hot Springs, Virginia. I know everybody's excited to hear his show as well. But right now we got old Hank Williams, one of my favorite, probably my top three singers that I like, and this is All Fly Away. Here we go.

0: Have I told you lately that I love you? 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She's not feeling well, but her older brother would like to give her a shout-out.
1: Hi, Bella. I hope you feel better.
0: All right. Now that Bella's not feeling good and everybody knows it, I'd like to say a quick prayer. Lord Almighty in heaven, I lift up my daughter Bella to you right now. You know exactly what she's going through and every detail of what she feels. I ask you to bring her healing to her body, comfort to her heart, and peace to her mind. Ease anything that's making her uncomfortable, restore her strength, and let her feel your presence close and in a real and gentle way. Surround her with rest, protection, and calm. Give her wisdom to those caring for her and guide everything toward her full recovery. Let her feel better soon, Lord, and let your peace cover her in our home as well. In Jesus' name we pray, amen. All right, guys, we're going to get back into some music. We got 6 minutes before the last time I do weather. And right now is the great Jimmy Williams, Swing Low, Sweet Chariot.

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1: All right, everybody. I want to send a special shout out to New Hope Brethren Church today. I missed being with you all in service this morning because my daughter Bella wasn't feeling well, but you were definitely on my heart. I appreciate you more than words can say. The prayers, the encouragement, and the love you show us every week. Even when I can't be there in person, I'm thankful to be a part of you guys in a body that stays connected in spirit. And I want to lift you all up in a prayer right now. Lord, I thank you for New Hope Church. Bless every person there today. Strengthen their faith, encourage their hearts, and fill that place with your presence. Let every home represented there be covered in peace, healing, and joy. I also lift up my daughter Bella to you, Lord. Bring her healing, restore her strength, and let her feel better soon. Surround her with your comfort and protection. Thank you for your goodness, your care, and your constant love. In the name of Jesus, we pray, amen. And now it is 5:43, 15 minutes to go left in the show, Caleb. You doing all right back there? All right, we're going to go over this weather one more time. It looks like a decent forecast, a little bit of rain, a little bit of sun. Today, highs in the upper 50s. It's 55.4 right now at WVMR. Light winds with gusts possibly up to 20 miles an hour. Lows in the mid to upper 30s tonight. Tomorrow, mostly sunny. Slight 30% chance of afternoon showers. High temperatures in the upper 60s. Tomorrow night, early evening showers possible, maybe a thunderstorm, lows in the upper 40s. Tuesday, mostly sunny, high temperatures in the 70s, looking beautiful. Tuesday night, showers moving in. And then Wednesday, we are definitely going to get some rain and a possible thunderstorm. And we'll take the rain. We need it. It's dry out there. And I got a few more songs queued up for you guys. First up is Jesus Answers My Prayers by Reno and Smiley. Also, Working on a Building, and If It Hadn't Been for Love by the Steel Drivers. Here we go.

All right, everybody. I'm just going to say this one more time, guys. Your testimonies matter. The story of what God has brought you through is powerful. It's proof that darkness doesn't get the final word. When you speak about Jesus and what he's done in your life, you're not just remembering the past. You're shining light into someone else's present. Jesus said the greatest commandments are this: love the Lord your God with all your heart, soul, and mind, and love your neighbor as yourself. When we live that out, everything changes. Fear loses its grip, hate loses its voice, and love, God's love, wins every time. So don't stay silent about your story. Share it, live it, love through it. Because in the end, love always wins, and his name is Jesus. And right now, guys, the Steel Drivers, it hadn't been for love.

All right, everybody. About a year ago, I found myself in a bad way in my bathroom floor, and I asked Jesus for help. And he came like a lightning bolt and radically saved me. And he has changed my life in every single aspect of it I can think of, not just, spiritually, but physically, and just my soul is so, so happy to have found him. And he brings me the victory every time I ask for help. So here we go, victory in Jesus.

0: All right, everybody. It's been a pleasure being here with you at the WVMR Frost Studio. Let's do this station call, and then we'll say our goodbyes. 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
1: Bye.
0: And we will see you guys back here next Sunday. Much love. Scott's up next with Must See Radio. I'm going to shoot it over to him. Have a good week, guys. Love you. Our God is
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0: Starting off this week's edition of Must See Radio with, yes, Shannon, some melancholy songs, but that's not quite it. We'll get back to it in a moment.
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0: Pretty decent day out there. I could still do with about 10 to 15 more degrees. It's not quite the most comfortable weather for motorcycle riding, but it shall come. Increasing clouds tonight, lows in the mid to upper 30s. Monday, mostly sunny, 30% chance of afternoon showers, high temperatures in the upper 60s, winds 5 to 10, gusting as high as 20. Monday night, partly cloudy, 30% chance of early evening showers and thunderstorms, lows in the upper 40s. Tuesday, mostly sunny, high temperatures in the mid 70s, southwest winds 5 to 10 miles per hour, gusting as high as 20. Tuesday night, mostly cloudy, a 70% chance of showers, mainly after midnight, lows in the mid 50s, and Wednesday, 90% chance of showers and possible thunderstorms, highs in the upper 60s. Let's do this.
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On today's list, what is today? May the 3rd, we have In Memoriam. Today was longtime volunteer and AMR personality Homer Hunter's birthday. He shared a birthday with singer/actor Bing Crosby, boxer Sugar Ray Robinson, soul

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1: So I just talked to the Robinsons. Gary wanted to make absolute sure that nobody mistook this for a melancholy show. So we got some Queen coming up for him. After that, some John Lennon for Jeanette. Definitely not melancholy here.

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1: 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And the Bath County Art Show is seeking submissions from students in grades 6 through 12. 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It is time now for a positive song for negative people. That Earl Scruggs song, bringing you down to the bottom of the hour, was called Love is a Four-Letter Word. We return to that theme as the Peepers lead us into the Beatles.

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1: You just heard Blind Melon. Up next, the Stones, some of which have passed away. Some of them just look like they've already passed away when they haven't.

the incomparable Stevie Ray Vaughan there. I heard from Bill from Bluegrass. He didn't ask me to play a song, but I know what he likes. Son.

0: Jerry Reed and ZZ Top ending off hour number one of the show. 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
2: All right, let's pretend like I didn't jump in there before the second spot played like an idiot. We're just going to start from scratch. The Allman Brothers bringing us into this forecast. Double nickel, 55 degrees here in Monterey tonight. Increasing clouds, lows in the mid to upper 30s. Monday, mostly sunny, 30% chance of afternoon showers. High temperatures in the upper 60s. West winds 5 to 10, gusting as high as 20. Monday night, partly cloudy, 30% chance of early evening showers and thunderstorms.

0: 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Zeppelin by request, followed by Skinner, bringing us down to the bottom of the hour. Here we go. A spaghetti dinner and silent auction will be held tomorrow, 4 to 7 p.m. at Eden Church Social Hall at 3740 Switzerland Trail in Hot Springs. All proceeds benefit the church and its programs. A silent auction will take place with bidding closing at 7 p.m. Marlinton Town Council regular meeting tomorrow, 7 p.m. in the auditorium of the Municipal Building on 2nd Avenue. The meeting will also be available virtually. More information, 304-799-4315. The Highland County Recycling Trailer is at the Monterey Town parking lot Tuesday. It is at the Bowler Raritan Grounds Friday through Sunday. And the High Rocks Educational Corporation in Hillsborough is seeking a kitchen manager and a kitchen support worker. For more information on the jobs and application process, Summer Martin at summer@highrocks.org.
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1: Chris Cornell by request, NXS and the Outlaws up next. You can listen to him, but you can't hear him. It's Jimmy.

0: Kiss bring us up to the top of the hour. Before that, you heard Tom Petty, Jeff Lynne, George Harrison's son, I can't pronounce his first name, and others, including Prince. That was the Rock and Roll Hall of Fame induction for George Harrison. If you have not seen that video, of course, you can hear the solo. Prince just shreds it. You really have to see it to appreciate it. With that being said, here are the station IDs. WVLS, Monterey, Virginia, 89.7 FM. 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Catch you on the other side.
1: Stardate May 3rd. Antares has played a big role in the sky lore of many cultures, and it's not hard to understand why. It's quite bright, it has a fiery orange color, and it's near the ecliptic, the sun's path across the sky. The moon and planets are close to the ecliptic as well, so they periodically swing past Antares. In fact, the moon snuggles quite close to it late tonight. In Western sky lore, Antares represented the heart of Scorpius, the scorpion. After Orion, the hunter, bragged that he could kill any beastie on Earth, the angry gods sent the scorpion to sting him to death. They then put Orion and the scorpion on opposite sides of the heavens, so one rises as the other sets. Antares and the surrounding stars also represented a scorpion in the mythology of the Maya and several other cultures. But others saw Antares differently. In China, it was the fire star, a description of its color. It and a couple of nearby stars represented the heart of a dragon. And in Hawaii, Antares was part of a fish